0: planned. The Prime Minister, UEFA and the Football Supporters Association have all come out strongly against FIFA's plans to sell off its competitions. It wants to seek private investment for events like the World Cup. And Waitrose says sales of winter comfort foods have surged despite the heatwave. It says purchases of cottage pies have more than doubled. That's the latest. I'm Faye Rowland.
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3: 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We have a go. 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We have booster ignition and liftoff.
4: But now is the time for you to rise up, cross over, and take that which is yours.
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0: real.
1: You are a radical, radical, wild generation of wounded warriors that have learned how to get a hold of the face of God.
0: But the Lord says, your generation does not abide by the same rules as other generations, because when they were growing up, that was then, but this is now.
1: Because you have made a choice that there is no turning back from.
2: After this, there is no turning back.
1: And you will stand in the holy hill.
3: Buckle your seatbelt, Dorothy, because Kansas is going bye-bye.
1: You're a generation that is consumed with knowing.

Spirit and through the Spirit, and you will be a generation that ushers back the fear of the Lord upon the church. Because people will see you and they'll look at you and they will see the fear of the Lord. And they will know that it is through this and by this that you have come into perfecting holiness that has caused you to ascend this mountain and live in

0: your whole identity, everything you are, anything that would stumble you to keep you from ascending that mountain. You will be that generation.
1: Now is the time to get hold of all that God has apprehended before.
0: That God has spoken of and that we have waited for. You will be that generation.

0: is Cross Rhythms.
1: For me, there has to be a reason. There's got to be something more in life than what I see around me. I don't like what human beings do to each other very much, and I just think that that's our choice. How we choose to live our life is our choice, but God is saying there is an alternative. This is the alternative, but it will cost you. You need to go out there, spend time, read your Bible, know what is the right way to live your life. For me, it's that centre, it's having something to focus on. When I was a lad, because I became a Christian quite early when I was 14, before that I think it was I used to go up and see Oakwood Chapel and see the guys that were there that were building this church in my local area. And whatever they had in their lives, it was something slightly different. And I thought to myself, I want that, whatever that is, I will want these guys of God. But it took another 2-3 years before I was content enough in myself and certainly wise enough to realize I have to give over control to somebody else, which is, of course, handing your life over to Jesus. And it's quite a step that you make, but the rewards are unbelievable.
2: Listen and believe.
3: One message.
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3: If we were a big bang, you've come from an accident. If you've just evolved from nothing, you're an accident. And if you've come from an accident, you are an accident. You're waiting for an accident, and when you die, you'll have an accident. If you've not come from nothing, you're not going anywhere.

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The Bible says before the foundations of the world, Christ planned my salvation. The Bible says that before the foundations of the world, God loved me. I'm shouting, of course I'm shouting, I got some good news.

Cross rhythms.

0: across the six towns of Stoke-on-Trent and Newcastle-under-Lyme. 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
1: 14 years ago, on the road between Cockermouth and Carlisle, I skidded on some black ice and I collided head-on with a big concrete mixer truck coming in the opposite direction. One of the things that left me with was a terrific fear of ever going on that road again. And then I became a Christian 5 years ago, but I still plotted my way around the Lake District area without ever going on that road. And then one day, I opened my diary, and it opened at the first page, where I got a scripture that is very, very special to me, written boldly, and it's, "I can do all things through Christ who strengthens me." And I looked at that and it hit me, and I went on that road and I went to it straight there and then. And as I was driving along this road, I was following a car in front, and this car started to slow down because there were some temporary traffic lights, and I was stopped right on the spot where I'd had this horrific car crash. The car in front stalled his engine, so we're stuck for another 2 minutes. And people said to me, "How did you feel?" And I said, "I'd had such a peace, a lovely, lovely peace that the Lord gave me there." And I drove away, and I've got to say, I use that road now quite regularly. I never even think about it.
0: Listen and believe.
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1: We've got to have the presence of the Lord. 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

0: Now, I remember 30 years ago when I became a Christian, started following Jesus, there was talk about revival. And there were things happen, things like Toronto Blessing and stuff like that. But in some respects, ever since then, it feels like it's been something we've all been waiting for, but it's never really hit. And but am I right in that? I don't know. I've got a man on the line who knows a lot more than me. He is called Malcolm McDonald. He is the vicar at St. Mary's in Loughton, Essex, and he's written a book called Saturated with God. And it's all about revival. Is revival really possible, particularly in light of a post-pandemic world today and the effects of that? So we're going to be talking to him this evening. Good evening, Malcolm.
1: Hello, nice to be with you.
0: You too. Let me start with what is revival, because it's interesting. You originated from the Hebrides, which experienced a revival in the 40s and 50s. So you've kind of grown up with that there, I guess, in the background to your life ever since. So what have you thought about revival over all those years?
1: Yeah, thank you. Yeah, I'm originally from Scotland, from the island of Gia, which is spelled G-I-G-H-A. It's just one of the southernmost of the Hebridean islands, just across from the Mull of Kintyre. I like you just said, you know, the last time revival hit the UK was in the Hebrides. And throughout my growing up, and I used to go to conferences on the Isle of Skye and all over the Hebrides, there was always this really profound consciousness of revival. And I used to meet some of the people who'd been converted during that Hebrides Lewis awakening from the 1949 to 52. I can remember when I was a teenager, would sit in these house meetings after these conferences and have just, honestly, the atmosphere was electrified with the presence of God, and people would be sharing stories. They'd be sharing accounts of how God had saved them during revival. And this made a deep impact on me, even from when I was a teenager. And, you know, I used to listen to a couple of sermons a night, you know, from Duncan Campbell from the Hebrides revival, because it just made a real impression on me. As a teenager, I was part of a church at that time. And I always remember thinking, like, you know, how is it that we get these amazing stories, but when we go to church on Sunday, it doesn't feel like that? And so right from the earliest days of my Christian life, I've always been seeking after some, you know, this sort of sense of God, we want more. We want more than what we're currently experiencing. And I suppose for quite a long time, I've been reflecting on that question. Where is the missing revival? Why haven't we got what could be? And when I look at the church, I think to myself, you know, looking back over not just the Hebrides revival, but other times, you know, in the UK, God has moved incredibly in this nation. So we are currently not hitting those high water marks that we have seen in the past, and how we need that and how we long for that. And so I think for me, meeting many of the people during who've experienced that has probably been what has made the difference for me. I've always read about revival, but when you meet people who've experienced it, there's just something extra about that.

the church, at the roadside, at the hillside, and become places made sacred by the

morning, on the roadside men were kneeling. Women were crying to God for mercy. God was moving in mighty revival power, and the desert was made to rejoice.

0: tell me what youthsy revival is, because we have different words that come out. Obviously, there was the Asprey recently in the States, and I think they called it an awakening rather than they called it revival. Awakening seems to be a word that comes up. Excuse me. Sometimes you wonder whether people like to use the word revival because they've had a few things happen in their church type thing. And so, because we're keen, and it's not wrong that we kind of want to see more of a move of God, but perhaps we're a bit quick to label it as such. What do you see is revival? What should we be looking for?
1: Thank you. I mean, you know, there's quite a number of words that get associated with this, you know, renewal, an outpouring, an awakening. There's loads of, and in one way, we don't mind whatever word is used as long as something happens. But I do think, for me, revival isn't so much, you know, what probably more of our American brothers and sisters are quite sort of happy to use the word revival, as you said, to mean just like a series of great meetings or, you know, some really enthusiastic crowd. And for me, that is not what I'm thinking of for a revival. I mean, I was also around during the Toronto outpouring as well, which was wonderful and was really touched during that time. And I think one of the characteristics I would think of when trying to define this or thinking what it really is, for me, revival isn't just where the church is renewed, but really it's about the community getting transformed. That's what you see in Wales in 1904. That's what you see in the evangelical revivals under Wesley and Whitfield. That's what you see even in the Hebrides revival. You know, people, 75% of the people who became Christians in that awakening, it happened for them before they got into a church building. So it was out on the street, it was in their homes, people describe the presence of God is everywhere. Fishing boats coming in, you know, fishermen would come under conviction of sin even as they drew into the harbor. You know, there was something about the presence of God in the community that gripped people. And it was, I say to people, you know, if you can imagine the time you felt closest to God, the time where in your life, remember back to a time where the presence of God was very real for you. So to multiply that by 10 and then take it into the street, you know, that for me is a genuine revival. So for me, it's about when the community gets touched. In 1859, there was a tremendous outpouring of the Spirit in the UK across all four nations, actually. They called it the Year of Grace in 1859. 1 million people came to Christ in the UK in that one year. For example, in Northern Ireland, the judges were presented with white gloves because there were no cases to try in the courts because the influence of the Spirit was so real. Now that is revival. And that's different from just great meetings in church, because I think the thing that's kind of dissatisfied me, much as I love a great worship time and I love renewal in the church, but we've had, you know, decades of renewal in the church, and yet the world is just carrying on the broad road that leads to destruction, and almost we're not really shifting the dial in the culture. So for me, that's why we so need something more than a renewal, whatever you want to call it. I don't mind, but we need more than just good meetings. We need the power, presence of God in the community.
0: It begs the question then, why have we not seen that very much? Like you mentioned, you reckon the Hebrides one back in the 40s and 50s was the last one in the UK. Some might say that the Jesus movement in the USA was perhaps the last one in the West, and maybe a little bit of that touched over here. But we're talking minimal really in that sense. Why do you think that is?
1: Yeah, I mean, this is really the heart of why I wrote this book called Saturated with God, that's just come out over the summer, because I did ask myself this question, and I spoke about it. I did the early morning Bible teaching at New Wine in 2018, which is where a lot of the book was sort of worked through, you know, the initial stages. You know, where is the missing revival? It's been often prophesied. I mean, constantly we're being told it's around the corner. And I do think that it could become quite frustrating for lots of people to just be told constantly. And I'd rather be honest and just say, we're not experiencing it now. And let's get on with looking at what the Bible says we can do, because God is sovereign in revival, but we can also have some responsibility in prayer or in getting ourselves right with God. There are characteristics of revival, even though I'm sure what happens in the future will be different to what's happened in the past. There are characteristics of it that are similar. So I think, you know, I suppose the analogy that I reflected on in my book was about being saturated with God. And currently we're in a place of being dehydrated. We're in a sort of a world that is without water. In Psalm 63, it says, you know, God, you're my God. Earnestly I seek you. My soul longs for you in a dry and parched land where there is no water, which is a dangerous place to be. And our culture is like a waterless culture spiritually. It is dry, it's dead, it's spiritually desertification has gone on. And that's so sad. You know, our world is lost without God. And I suppose the thing is that in a parched land, we also have a dehydrated church, which again, our church in Jeremiah chapter 2, you know, Jeremiah says, my people have committed two sins. They've forsaken me, the fountain of living waters, and they've dug for themselves broken cisterns that can hold no water. And so in our churches today, you know, where I know that there are great churches and I know there's people who love the Lord and good things are going on, but I suppose the big picture of the church in the UK today is a tough one, and it's a painful one, because as a whole, I suppose there is decline and there is difficulty and there is a lot of challenges and pressure. And there's, to some extent, you know, we haven't always remained as faithful to Jesus as we are called to be. And we've allowed, you know, stuff, sin and stuff to build up in our hearts. And that has dehydrated us. And often we are going forward just on the basis of doing what we can do in terms of self-reliance and doing things in our own strength rather than in the power of the Holy Spirit. And so that's where we get broken cisterns that can hold no water. So, you know, the first part of the book I write is actually a lamentation, I suppose, of where is the move of God? And we have a dehydrated church in a parched land. And now, but the hope comes because when we do look at the history of awakenings and moves of God, it's always at the darkest hour that the Spirit comes, and that's just like God to do that. You know, it's in these moments of being dismantled, if you like, that God comes and moves, and our culture, our church, our land is in a place where only God can change things and turn things around.

0: Do you think God is allowing things to get darker then in order to bring us to that point where there is a greater cry out to him? Because I've always been amazed, going back to, say, 2008 with the financial crash back then. And you look at, obviously, more recently, pandemic, energy crisis, cost of living, a war in Ukraine. And I kind of look and think, but still there's not much turning to God to find God in the face of all those things. People are more on the streets and with food banks and trying to survive rather than looking to find hope somewhere in God.
1: I completely agree with you. There's a sort of heart preparation that needs to go on. And in Isaiah 40, it says, in the wilderness, prepare the way for the Lord. And in a way now, I think now, this moment we're in right now, is a moment for preparation. Because I much as I wish we weren't, I actually not sure we're actually ready for a move of God right now. You know, and because when God reveals himself in his holiness and his love and his glory and his power, you know, I think we need to do some heart preparation to prepare for that. I love how, you know, that Asbury move of God that happened recently was a move of holiness. It was a move of peace in an anxious world and a move of holiness in an impure world. And so, you know, again, my mind goes back to the Hebrides revival, where the elder who prayed right at the beginning of that awakening, you know, he prayed, God, are my hands clean, is my heart pure? And Duncan Campbell used to speak a lot about heart preparation for revival. And I think we're in that place. I think things are getting darker, but we've also got to do that spiritual work of seeking God, of repentance, of turning to the Lord, of crying out to him, you know, the 2 Chronicles 7:14 about if my people. Because revival isn't just a given thing. You know, we've also got some responsibility. We can do things to place ourselves, to sort of lean in and posture and prepare for what God wants to do. Or we can be like, as Israel often did, we can be rebellious. We can be kind of hard-hearted and turn away and just go in self-reliance and keep eking out, you know, a trickle instead of the flood that God does promise in his word. I think we are content so often with, you know, ripples rather than rivers. And Leonard Ravenhill used to speak about this in his books, you know, like Why Revival Tarries. He would say things like, you're only as close to God as you actually want to be, which is a massive challenge to us, but I think is, you know, this isn't a game, is it? You know, we are talking about eternity for millions of people up and down this nation. It's not a game, and it's high stakes. But I do believe we are in this moment of preparation if we take it.
0: Can I ask you a little bit more about that heart preparation within the church then? Because you mention in the information sent about your book how you came to a point of accepting your brokenness, your weakness and your fragility. Can you describe that a little bit more, and how much do you think that contributes towards heart preparation?
1: One of the tensions that I tried to be or try to write about is, for me, I'm just a local church leader. I wrestle with these things in my own life. I look at the history of revivals and people who've been used of God, and I look at my life and I recognize how much I need God. And I try to be honest. I'm not saying here that I am better than anyone else. My own church is not in revival at the moment, much as I would love it to be. So I look at myself and I see my own needs, and I write about my own journals and how I've at various times, you know, just cried out to God in my own brokenness, my own vulnerability. And I try to be honest about sometimes when I read about revivals and people who've been used of God in the past, you never feel like you match up. You never feel like you're, you know, quite on the same. They always seem to have had it, you know, I don't know, we if we compare ourselves, we always come out short, don't we? And I look at some of those characters, you know, the Wesleys, the Whitfields, the Finneys, the Booths, all these great saints of God. And, you know, someone like Andrew Murray from South Africa, you know, he saw revival. And he wrote a book called, like, Full Absolute Surrender, for example. And I always feel like, you know, that's what God calls us to. But I reflected on it and I changed it a little bit to like full surrender, yes. But there's also like a sense of vulnerable surrender, because I know that I'm not perfect, far from it. I've got many things to work on in my heart. I've got plenty of heart preparation to do myself. It's not, you know, I'm conscious of the beam in my own eye before I sort of find a speck in someone else's. And so I do think this is a time for repentance. It's a time for prayer, but it's also a time for us to be honest, and that there are no stainless steel saints out there who are getting everything right. You know, we're all broken. We all need the grace of God. And when I think about some of these learning to live a God-saturated life, none of us have it absolutely. But we're all seeking to aim in that direction. And, you know, part of the book talks about a longing for prayer and holiness and love and sharing the gospel very much at the heart of revival and living for the kingdom and all these great things we do and long to do. But we've got to be honest that none of us are perfect, and God knows that. And God, all the way through the Bible, he's always been using imperfect people. Praise God. All the folks, I don't know if you've read the book God's Generals, which is, I find, really helpful, because it takes a lot of these characters from church history, and it also gives some insight into areas of their life that they also struggled in as well. Some of them weren't easy to live with people. and I find that really helpful. You know, this isn't asking us to somehow become perfect leaders or perfect Christians, and only then God will move in revival. That's not the message at all. I think we just need to be honest. We're not in revival. We need God probably more than we ever thought we did. We are broken and we need God. And it starts from that repentance, from that prayer, from that honesty, I think. There's probably a bit too much. Mm. We probably believe too much of our own hype about ourselves, don't we?

0: But do you think we need to almost take our eyes off revival in that sense and more just focus on the day to day?
1: Well, I hear that, but I can't disagree with that. I think probably one of the things I write about is, I think when we put our focus on Jesus, we'll get revival. If we have our focus on revival, we'll probably get disappointed. But if it's on Jesus, we'll probably get revival. So I don't want to be one of those like broken records about revival. But I also want us, I think sometimes the church forgets its past. And almost for some people who may be part of great churches, it can feel like this is as good as it gets. And I know it's not as good as it gets because I've read too much and spoken to people who've experienced far more than we're currently getting. So I don't want us to forget that, but I don't want also revival to become, it's not revival itself, it is Jesus. And one of the people I met from the Hebrides described it like this. He said to me, his definition of revival in his village, he said it was like Jesus came to stay in the village. And I thought that's probably one of the best definitions of revival I've ever heard. you know, the revelation of Jesus in the community, leading to hundreds and thousands of people becoming Christians and turning to Christ. You know, that's what we need, isn't it? Whatever we call it, it's okay.
0: I wondered, Breakthrough Nights is also a prayer program. I wonder whether you'd be happy to end with prayer and perhaps just praying for the listeners who are Christians, particularly in terms of how to walk out in these days, holding the tension, if you like, of a world that is in need of seeing a move of God, but equally getting the right focus of how they walk with Jesus themselves.
1: Yeah. I'd love to pray. Thank you. Yeah, Heavenly Father, we want to come to you today, Lord, sincerely and honestly, recognizing your awesome glory and your rich in love. And Father, we thank you that you have called us for this time that we live in. Lord God Almighty, would you come and prepare our hearts for what you want to do in an outpouring of the Holy Spirit on this nation. Jesus, would you look on our lives, and sincerely we come to cry out to you, Lord. Give us that spirit of repentance, a spirit of prayer, a new heart, Lord, a new dream of what you can do in our day and in our time. Father, for everyone who's listening to this tonight, we pray, awaken a dream for our cities, our villages, our rural communities. Lord, wherever we live, our streets and our neighborhoods, Lord, may we dream the dreams of the kingdom, of what God can do for hundreds or thousands of people becoming Christians, for the power of the Spirit breaking out in miracles and in signs and wonders. Lord, we pray for salvation in our communities. We pray, oh God, for the lost to be found, for the sick to be healed, for those who are far away to be brought home. Oh Lord, send the Spirit powerfully into our communities. Prepare our hearts, Lord, make us ready. In the wilderness, prepare the way for the Lord. And we pray, oh God, that in all of our homes and lives and communities, Lord, thank you that you come where you're wanted. And Lord, we pray we would want you, Lord, in our homes, in our schools, Father, in our workplaces, in our streets and neighborhoods. We cry out, Father, for transformation in our communities and in our land. And begin with us, we pray, oh God. Begin with us. Cleanse our hearts. Renew our hearts. Lead us to prayer. Lead us, Father, to holiness. Lead us, Lord, more into your heart of love. And in the name of Jesus, we pray for the revelation of Jesus in the UK, the revelation of Jesus in our communities, Lord. for your glory and for the sake of the lost, we pray in Jesus' name. Amen.
0: Amen. Malcolm MacDonald's book, Saturated with God, is out now. Malcolm, it's been lovely to talk with you on Breakthrough Nights. Thank you very much for joining us.
1: Pleasure. Thank you so much.

We started with Petra and their song Send Revival, Start With Me, and we ended there with Purify My Heart. The focus that we should have is on ourselves, on our relationship with Jesus. Are we allowing him full access to transform us into his likeness? If so, who knows what he might use us for? And who knows what he might do in our day with a church who is as surrendered to him as possible. Good night. God bless.

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1: Let's go.
2: There's always that thing, isn't there, about reasons to believe in God, and I just can't imagine any reasons not to believe in God. I'm an RE teacher, and I'm always talking about other faiths and Christianity as well. But for me, the evidence of God is just immense. It's much more than the compassion you receive from fellow Christians. It's much more than the good times you experience when you're part of a group of young Christians. For me, it's an essential part of my life.

0: and I'm disabled, and it's certainly something that keeps me going, not in so much as like being a crutch, but certainly as a support. For me, it's a very, you know, the birth, death and resurrection of Jesus is a very real event for me.
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2: Think of it now, the mighty God that rules all of creation is interested in you.
3: I'd like to tell you a story about a little girl. She would wake up each morning just kind of excited to be alive and wondering what great thing would happen that day. She had a lot of love and trust. She had that real spark of childlike innocence and faith. And she was 4, not quite 5. She had a brother and a sister. They were young. She had a mother whom she dearly loved, and a dad who was really struggling with alcoholism. And one day in this child's world, it just came to an abrupt change. This little girl's mother woke up blind in one of her eyes. It was a freak virus. She didn't know if it was going to attack the other eye or what was going to happen. She was looking for a miracle. She was desperate. She went into the hospital looking for healing. And the 3 children went off to the grandparents. Now, this seemed like a very good idea for the little girl. The grandfather was a respected man in his community. But there was something about him that a lot of people didn't know. And that was the fact that he was a child molester. And within that time, while her mother was in the hospital, the little girl went through unspeakable horrors. And that childlike light, that innocence, that trust, that faith, it was stomped on and it was gone. I know about that because I was that little girl. My mother, she got her sight back, and we were reunited as a family, but I was never the same. I was angry. I wondered why. I wondered what I had done wrong. The time I was a teenager, I was just a bubbling cauldron of emotions, getting ready to erupt. I lived like a crazy person. I didn't care what happened. I'd use a person, they'd use me. Hey, it didn't matter. What was love? Right around my 18th birthday, my sister invited me to come to this coffee house. It's kind of a rock club. And there was this group playing on the stage. And they were playing, you know, some good music. It was my kind. But it was very weird because they were talking about God. And in between the songs, this man got up and he said that no matter what you've done, no matter what has been done to you, you can be like a little child again. It was like an arrow piercing my heart. I started to get all shook up and I thought, I'm gonna cry in front of these people. I gotta get out of here. I went and I hid in the ladies' bathroom. I thought, hey, I'll get a drink of water, I'll swallow the big lump in my throat, and I'll leave here. But as I walked out, someone touched me on the shoulder and they asked me, they said, do you want to pray? I didn't know if I could trust God. But I took a chance, I didn't have anything else. And I desperately wanted to be a new person. I wanted to be that little child again. So that night, I trusted Jesus Christ with my problems, my fears, my hurts. And every night we do a concert, I know that Jesus Christ is piercing someone's heart. And his love is right there for you.
4: God loves you in such a way that he'd rather die than be without you.
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6: From the Sky News Centre at 5, The Prime Minister has invited the leaders of the Conservative and Liberal Democrats to meet later to discuss reforms to social care in England. Andy Burnham will visit a care home where he's expected to say previous governments have failed to tackle the issue. Speaking on Monday, the PM called for everyone to come together.
7: On this issue, no party is in a position where they've got the high ground. We've all failed on this issue over decades. We've all got to work hard to try and find a solution.
6: We're told Cammie Badenoch's unable to attend and will send the Shadow Health Secretary in her place, while Sir Ed Davey will join over Zoom. Searches continue for survivors after an earthquake struck southern Japan, causing a shopping centre to collapse. The Japanese Prime Minister says 13 people are now believed to have died. French firefighters are in a race against time to contain wildfires, with temperatures expected to rise sharply. 4,000 more people have been evacuated from the Lacanau region near Bordeaux. Officials have told holidaymakers to stay away from the area. Yulia Kirilenko saw the flames while flying to southern France.
8: It was pretty terrifying just seeing the whole picture even from a plane, because the smoke was just so thick that I initially even thought it was just a fog. We saw pieces of ashes just flowing in the air, and it was really scary.
6: Meanwhile, Amber Heat Health alerts take effect in parts of England later this morning. Highs of 35 degrees Celsius are expected in the southeast today. The Prime Minister, UEFA and the Football Supporters Association have all come out strongly against FIFA's plans to sell off its competitions. The world governing body wants to seek private investment for events like the World Cup. And we're apparently now just as likely to turn to Netflix as we are the BBC when deciding what to watch. An Ofcom survey suggests the streaming platforms become the first choice for 26% of TV viewers. That's the latest on Stay Rolling.
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0: From the heart of Stoke-on-Trent's cultural quarter, this is Cross Rhythm City Radio.
1: The reason I believe in God is purely practical. About 4 or 5 years ago, I was off work for over 6 weeks with an injured foot. And I went to what they call a healing service. I was in a meeting with about 15 people, and the young man leading said that in that room there were 3 people who badly needed prayer. One was a person going through a divorce, another was a person with a rib injury, and the third was a person with an injured ankle. After a few minutes, a lady broke down, and that was the lady going through the divorce. And about 2 minutes after that, a gentleman came up with a rib injury. I thought, well, this ankle can't be me, and it's all put up. At the end of the meeting, I went to the young man who was conducting it and told him what I thought. He actually prayed for my ankle, and nothing happened. I went back to the evening service, nothing happened. I got up the following morning to find that the bruising and swelling had completely gone from my ankle, and I realised then that even today, prayer can work to heal people.
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2: From the Sky News Centre at 6. The Prime Minister is to hold a cross-party meeting to discuss adult social care in England later, promising to put everything he's got into fixing the system. Andy Burnham says governments of the past have failed to do it. Both the Conservatives and Lib Dems have accepted the invitation, but Kemi Badenoch's unable to attend. Here's our chief political correspondent, John Craig.
3: Conservative sources told Sky News if Burnham was serious about working cross-party, he would have given us more than 18 hours notice for a 30-minute meeting during recess. It's almost like it's only being done for show.
2: Nigel Farage has hit out at Mr. Burnham for ignoring Reform UK. Meanwhile, the PM's joined criticism of FIFA's plans to sell stakes in the World Cup to private companies, saying football does not belong to investors. European governing body UEFA and even disgraced former FIFA boss Sepp Blatter have also expressed anger. Rescuers are still searching for survivors after an earthquake in Japan that's killed at least 13 people. A shopping centre's partially collapsed in the city of Kumamoto. The country's Prime Minister is Sanae Takeuchi.
4: There are people who are still waiting for help, and it's a race against time. We will go all out to find and rescue as many people as we can.
2: Green leader Zach Polanski says he made a mistake over a social media image, but he's refused to apologise to Nigel Farage. He shared an Instagram post showing a T-shirt bearing a guillotine and the words, "We're only making plans for Nigel." We're being warned about dangerous travel adapters being sold online. Electrical Safety First says it bought 14 devices from retailers and all failed basic testing. And England sprinter Amy Hunt just missed out on gold in the 100 metres final at the Commonwealth Games in Glasgow. That's the latest. I'm Tanya Snuggs.
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8: From the Sky News Centre at 7. Andy Burnham's promising to finally fix the adult social care crisis in England and will hold a virtual meeting with the Conservatives and Lib Dems later. But he isn't the first Prime Minister to promise to tackle the problem.
9: We are proposing the right funding model for social care.
10: Social care without removing the fear of losing everything to pay for social care.
11: This government of service will begin the hard yards of fixing, including on social care.
8: But Reform's Nigel Farage has hit out at Mr. Burnham for not inviting anyone from his party to the talks. Meanwhile, the Prime Minister, UEFA and even disgraced former President Sepp Blatter have expressed anger at FIFA's plans to sell off stakes in the World Cup to a private company and seek commercial investment. Andy Burnham's made his views clear in a social media post.
12: Football does not belong to investors. It belongs to the people who fill the stands, who stand on the touchlines week in, week out, rain or shine. The World Cup is not a product. It is the greatest competition in the world and it was never anyone's to sell.
8: Japan says it's a race against time to rescue potential survivors of yesterday's strong earthquake. At least 13 people have died and others are trapped inside a shopping centre in Kumamoto. The Green Party leaders refused to apologise to Nigel Farage despite admitting a mistake over a social media image. Zach Polanski says he inadvertently shared a picture which shows a T-shirt with a guillotine and the phrase, "We're only making plans for Nigel." England sprinter Amy Hunt has just missed out on gold in the 100 metres final at the Commonwealth Games in Glasgow. She took silver with a time of 10.98 seconds. And we're apparently now just as likely to turn to Netflix as we are the BBC when deciding what to watch. An Ofcom survey suggests the streaming platform has become the first choice for 26% of viewers. That's the latest.
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8: on
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13: Well, good morning. It's the Cross Rhythms Breakfast Show. It's Wednesday, the 29th of July. And I'm Chris here with you till 11 o'clock. We've got some brilliant things on the way as we get your morning started over the next few hours. In the next few minutes, I'll be playing tunes from Ray, Seth Schlitter, and the collective Jake and Mates, led by Jake Isaac. Later on in the hour, we'll be playing The Link. I'll also be chatting to Louise and Craig from Jericho Come As You Are, a brilliant community interest company that's helping people in real practical ways in our communities. We've got this morning's first thing thought on the way in the next few moments. It's a slice of ancient wisdom about the power of confession. Well, let's kick things off with the band Jaron. This is Poetic.

0: Let's do first thing thought now. Before we get into the business of the day, it's time for a slice of ancient wisdom, a proverb to ponder and maybe put into practice. And this proverb's all about confessing our faults. Whoever conceals their sins does not prosper, but the one who confesses and renounces them finds mercy. Put it this way, you can't whitewash your sins and get by with it. You find mercy by admitting and leaving them. You see, none of us are blameless. We've all missed the mark somewhere along the line. But by turning to God, admitting our faults, our sins, and turning away from wrongdoing, we can experience a fresh start. Yeah, it can take humility to do it, but mercy can be found.
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1: 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They've been so disappointed, so broken, almost lost the desire to even live. Been rejected many times, I've been disappointed many times, I've been failed many times. 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

That song spent 2 weeks at number one on the Cross Rhythms Top 10 chart before being knocked off the top spot in the countdown on Sunday. Lifeboat is from Ray, and it's from her latest album, This Music May Contain Hope. Now, I'll play tunes from Steph Schlieter and Luke Bauer in a moment, but first of all, here's Brooke Ligertwood.

0: We've made it to Wednesday morning. It's the 29th of July. Welcome along to The Breakfast Show. It was on this day in 1954, The Fellowship of the Ring, the first volume of J.R.R. Tolkien's The Lord of the Rings, was published, introducing readers to Middle-earth and one of the greatest fantasy stories ever written. It was on this day in 1981, millions around the world watched as Prince Charles, as he was then, marry Lady Diana Spencer at St Paul's Cathedral in London, in what was one of the most famous royal weddings in history. Spanish Formula One driver Fernando Alonso is 45 years old today. He made his debut with the Minardi team back in 2001. The reality star Joey Essex is 36. He starred on the reality series The Only Way is Essex and also was cast on the 11th series of Love Island a couple of years ago.
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0: across the six towns of Stoke-on-Trent and Newcastle-under-Lyme. 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
1: 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She will lead a board that brings together residents, businesses, community groups and local partners to identify local priorities and projects in Mere. She promises to stand alongside the community to identify their priorities, which will then shape projects and investment, turning local ideas into positive action. 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Her commitment to helping local residents is clear, and the community is expected to benefit hugely from her involvement. 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

0: praying for the thing. Who you praying on now, rich man? Who you praying on now, rich man? Who you praying on now, rich man? Who you praying on now, rich man?
1: Holy Spirit, speak through me. I couldn't leave my deal, but I signed a thing. Reach told me be free and made it right today. So thankful, Reach, man.
2: Thank you, Reach, man.
1: Young ruler met the Christ, but he walked away. Saddest story ever told, can't rewind this thing. I'm so sorry, Rich, man. Who you praying on now, Rich, man?
3: That's Holvey with Young Rulers on Cross Rhythms Radio. You can play along with my quiz. The link in the next few minutes. You'll hear the third question for this week's quiz. We've got tunes coming up from Geo, 21 Pilots. I'm featuring some of my favourite albums that we've had on the show so far in 2026 as well on this week's programme. And so we'll be profiling a brilliant release by Dan Bremnes as part of that between now and 8 o'clock. As well. In a moment, though, from the Cross Rhythms archive, some classic advice for life from our Australian friend John Smith.
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1: Here's Alex, pedalling off to work. And here's Nikki, driving off for a morning coffee. 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Allow at least 1.5 metres when overtaking cyclists, or more if driving over 30 miles per hour. And for horse riders, like Joe on Daisy here, slow down to under 10 miles per hour and allow at least 2 metres. 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
3: Virginian schoolgirl Rachel Chandler recently wrote letters to nearly 200 people she admired asking, "Would you please tell me the meaning of life and what is the most important lesson?" 2,000 years ago, a number of people asked a similar question of Jesus. How does someone inherit eternal life, they asked. To the person who was fabulously wealthy, Jesus said, "Give all your wealth to the poor and come after me." To the arrogant professional, Jesus said, "Stop imagining yourself to be better than others, forget your pride and learn to love people." To the top theologian, Jesus said, "Start your life over and be born again." Ultimately, though all the answers point to relationship with God and humanity, the greatest issues today are in the areas where they've always been: God, love, responsibility, moral behaviour, and divine power to live out truth and love. This is John Smith.

0: It's Wednesday morning's breakfast show, and we're about to play The Link now. You're about to hear the third question for this week's quiz. The Link. Now, the questions are simple and straightforward. Most importantly, can you work out the link itself?
1: Here's your link master, Chris Manford.
0: And that's the word that connects, that links together the answers to the questions that I'm posing. Let me recap on the questions I've given you so far this week. So can you complete the title of the 1990s film starring Kevin Costner and Whitney Houston about a former Secret Service agent who takes on the job of protecting an R&B singer? The Something Guard, the What Guard? Question two, it's one of the world's most famous suspension bridges, spanning a 1 mile wide strait and connecting the San Francisco Bay with the Pacific coast of California. The Golden Something Bridge. The Golden What Bridge? Now here's today's question. It's an informal term for traditional ideas, traditional ways of thinking, traditional ways of doing things. Old what? Old something. An informal term for traditional ways of thinking or doing things. Old something. Hopefully, you've got some correct answers there. Now, what is the link? What's the word connecting, linking together the answers to the questions? Let me know what you think the link is by emailing in. It's breakfast@crossrhythms.co.uk.
1: The link.
0: And if you're still not sure, your final question, your final clue is question four, coming up on the programme tomorrow morning. Right this way.

0: across rhythms.
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3: This week and next on the show, I'm looking back on some of my favourite, some of the favourite albums and EPs that we've featured on the show. And today we're looking back on a brilliant album by Dan Bremnes, which we featured earlier on in the year. And the album's called The Hero and the Villain, which is all around a search for identity and making peace with the past. Openly discussing mental health and anxiety, the record examines the masks we can hide behind and the lies we tell ourselves. Well, from the album, here's Dan Bremnes with Dreamland.

Dreamland is from Dan Bremnes and his brilliant album, The Hero and the Villain, a former featured album of the week here on the show. I'll be playing another track from that release in the next hour.

Brett Walker with a brilliant version of the song Higher. I'll be back after the news at 8 with this morning's Summer Sizzler track. We've got Bodie coming up and Grace Graber as well.

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3: From the Sky News Centre at 8. The Prime Minister's to hold a cross-party meeting to discuss adult social care in England later, promising to put everything he's got into fixing the system. Andy Burnham says previous governments have failed. Both the Conservative and Lib Dems have accepted the invitation, but Kenny Badenoch's unable to attend, is our chief political correspondent, John Craig.
4: Conservative sources told Sky News if Burnham was serious about working cross-party, he would have given us more than 18 hours' notice for a 30-minute meeting during recess. It's almost like it's only being done for show.
3: Nigel Farage has hit out at Mr. Burnham for ignoring Reform UK. Meanwhile, the PM's joined criticism of FIFA's plans to sell stakes in the World Cup to private companies, saying football does not belong to investors. European governing body UEFA and even disgraced former FIFA boss Sepp Blatter have also expressed anger. Rescuers are still searching for survivors after an earthquake in Japan that's killed at least 13 people. A shopping centre's partially collapsed in the city of Kumamoto. The country's Prime Minister is Sanae Takeuchi.
5: There are people who are still waiting for help, and it's a race against time. We will go all out to find and rescue as many people as we can.
3: Green leader Zach Polanski says he made a mistake over a social media image, but he's refused to apologise to Nigel Farage. He shared an Instagram post showing a T-shirt bearing a guillotine and the words, "We're only making plans for Nigel." We're being warned about dangerous travel adapters being sold online. Electrical Safety First says it bought 14 devices from retailers and all failed basic testing. And almost one in six UK adults admit finding credit card repayments a burden every month. Step Change Debt Charity says that's the equivalent of more than 8 million people. That's the latest. I'm Tanya
0: Smith. This is Cross Rhythms City Radio.
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Bodhi with Obsessed, kicking off the second hour of the Crossrhythms Breakfast Show for this Wednesday morning. And you're about to hear my Summit Sizzler track for today. A really, really hot tune for the summer. And this one was just released a week or two ago. And it's called Safety. It's by Gregatron and features Cooper Carr. Have a listen to this.

0: Safety is from Gregatron and Cooper Carr, and it's my Summer Sizzler track. A new release just out, and it's a really hot one. Now, coming up in the next few minutes on The Breakfast Show, I'll be chatting to Louise and Craig from the community interest company Jericho, Come As You Are. They're helping people out in very practical ways in our local community. Based in Abbey Houlton, we'll be finding out more about their work. You'll also hear tunes from NF and Damien, and Grace Graber's on the way too.
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7: Abby Gamboa and Aidan King have collaborated on the exceptional and almost spontaneous release, Throwing Paint. Written and recorded in just 6 days, it's an unvarnished and refreshingly honest release.

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1: Here's my love note, can you hear it?
0: Don't miss it. Throwing Paint by Abby Gamboa and Aidan King.

0: We're about to hear how kindness and acts of compassion can help change lives. Inspired to help the homeless and people who are struggling, a team of volunteers came together last year to set up a community interest company called Jericho, Come As You Are. And they run a welcoming space based in St. Stephen's Church in Bentley, where they offer food and warm drinks to those who are struggling. They have a surplus of food from local shops like the Co-op, which is available to take. And they can also help with things like addiction, and signpost people to where they can get help for things like housing. Louise Davis and Craig Hall joined me in the Cross Rhythm studio to tell me more about how it all came about.
1: Yeah, we were at the church and we just had a conversation between ourselves saying that the issue, there is an issue at Bentley with the homelessness and people struggling, and we need to do something. We didn't know what. And then that was it. I just sort of ran with it. Went and spoke to Malcolm, and then 2 weeks later, we were up and running. The doors were open.
0: That's Reverend Malcolm, the vicar. And Craig, were you involved in this fairly soon afterwards?
2: The conversation was between me and Lou. We sat down and we were just discussing Bentley and in the area around Stoke as a whole. And then it just come and said, well, let's do a bit of something, and that's how it sort of started and kicked off.
0: So you set up something called Jericho.
1: Yeah, that's right.
0: And so that's been running for a few months now. So Louise, do you want to tell me a bit more about the kind of things that you do as Jericho?
1: Yeah, we open up Friday mornings. We do hot food, hot drinks. We've got a supply of clothes. We've got sleep pods, sleeping bags, but I think it's just more the conversation, just making people feel welcome, respected. The people we have in are sometimes the people that get walked past and looked down upon, and we just want to make them feel loved.
0: What's coming across really strongly already is kind of your heart to help people. You know, you're showing practical help and support and love and care in all sorts of different ways. So, you know, tell me about that practical side of what's happening. Do you want to take that, Craig?
2: Yeah, so we can try and support the immediate needs, hot food, blankets, anything like that. But we're trying to get to the heart of it, really. We don't just give you a bacon butty and then that's it, off you go. We want to understand, so we want to try and help you. We want to try and help you move forward. We want to try and get to the root of your problem. Find out what, you know, how we can help.
0: And so what does that look like? You know, do you signpost people to, you know, other services, or are you able to provide more support? You know, how does that work?
1: We can provide the addiction and recovery support. There's a lot of signposting going on. Or we'll make the phone calls, we'll sit and fill application forms in, because some of the people we meet, they haven't got access to technology, and a lot of things is online now, or making phone calls.
0: Yes.
1: So yeah, we sit and do that, and then...
0: So tell me about the addiction support, because some people might not be familiar with, you know, that support that's being provided through, I think, is it Keys Project?
1: The Keys Project,
0: yeah. Tell me about that.
1: Yeah, we run recovery groups twice weekly. That's from St. John's in Abbeyalton on a Wednesday morning, Park Church and Shelton on a Wednesday evening. That's just, recovery support. We can do detoxes in the community.

0: we're overseen medically by a doctor, and there is centres all over the country and an online meeting that people can get to.
1: Right. And so this launched in September last year.
0: Yeah.
1: You've been telling me stories about how you've already been able to make a significant difference in people's lives. Louise, do you want to tell me about some of the things that have happened?
0: Yeah, we had a young man that came in. He was a monkey dust user, and he was actually sleeping at Park Hall. Right. His friends had found him in a bad way. He ended up in hospital for 5 days, and he stayed in their shed. And he came in, I think he was 4 weeks clean from monkey dust, and he wanted to come in and find me and tell me. And just by looking at him when I first saw him, you could see his skin was glowing, he'd put weight on. And it made me cry just seeing that difference in him coming in when he was broken. And it was just amazing. We got him, he kept coming back, we got a referral in and got him housing. And yeah, it was really just the progress he'd made.
1: Yeah.
0: It was amazing, yeah.
1: They're helping to change people's lives. We'll be hearing more from Louise and Craig from Jericho Come As You Are in a few minutes.

0: It's all right.
1: Now, life can be tough, but you don't have to do it alone. That's the message from Jericho Come As You Are, a team of volunteers based at St. Stephen's Church in Bentalee. And they've formed a community interest company. Their aim is to help the homeless and people with addiction and those needing a helping hand. Louise Davis and Craig Marsh set it up, and they join me in the Cross of Them studio. We'll hear in a few moments' time a bit more about how they're making a big difference in people's lives. But Craig, first of all, why is it called Jericho?
2: Yeah, Jericho is a biblical town in the Bible. What it is with addiction, we found it, you've got to take a destructive method to it. It's the walls of addiction. You've got to be brought down to rubble. And that's what we're trying to do at Jericho. We're trying to get bring the walls of addiction right the way down to mm-hmm. rubble, to mm-hmm. nothing. Mm-hmm. Not just make a hole in the wall. We want to bring the walls down.
1: Where are things at the moment? So we talked about how it started. So how has it grown over the last few months? Like in terms of, you know, you've got a team of people. I think Louise, you said on the phone to me previously, you're perhaps helping maybe 15 or 20 people.
3: Yeah, we can have up to 20 people in a week. It's grown massively from when we first started. We did think it was just going to be tea and toast and just a little bit of conversation, but it's gone now to, we've had a little bit of funding, so we're able to do a full English breakfast. We get surplus food from about 5 or 6 different co-ops. Okay. That we collect on a Thursday evening. And we just put that out, and there's lots of people that just come in for that, so they'll come in, take the food and go. Some don't stay.
1: Yeah.
3: But yeah, it's really good. We've got people come in to just have a cup of tea, but there's different groups that come in, groups of people, and now they've made friends, so they sit and have conversations together.
1: Yeah. And weren't you telling me as well that there's a member on your team who initially came in and you provided some help, but now they're repaying the thanks, as it were, by being a part of Jericho. So tell me that story.
3: Yeah, we'd met him actually outside the shops at Bentley, and he was stood talking to a homeless man. And I asked him if he wanted to come round, and he looked at me and he just said, "Well, I'm not homeless." I said, "That's fine, you can come round anyway." And he started doing little bits, packing the tables away and the chairs, tidying up for us, and then we just had a conversation about him volunteering for the church and helping with the gardening, and signed him up as a volunteer, and now he's got that bit of purpose. Mm. And you can see on his face that he's thriving on that purpose.
1: Yeah.
3: And it's doing him good. And he attends the church as well now. Right. So that's really good, yeah.
1: Yeah. We've talked a bit about how you're able to help homeless people, people in addiction, but you also just offer practical help as well. Like, for example, you know, furnishing a home, I think, the home of an asylum seeker.
2: Yeah, so she come in, she got absolutely nothing, not even carpets, no plates, no cups, no nothing. And so within 4 or 5 days, we managed to just transform the house. We got some plates, we got some cups, we got something to sit on, and just basically, we managed to sort that out. We had another one come in. They got a little boy. He couldn't get him in a dentist. He couldn't speak much English. Mm-hmm. So we got on the phone. We managed to sort that out. So it's not just the homeless. You haven't got to just be homeless, have no roof over your head. We'll try and help basically anybody who needs help.
1: Yeah, that's amazing. This is Jericho. It's at St. Stephen's Church in Bentalee, Tuesdays and Fridays.
3: Yeah.
1: What are the times on Tuesdays and Fridays again?
3: On a Tuesday it's 12 till 1:30, and then a Friday it's 9:30 till 11:30.
1: Okay. So if someone was listening to this and they want to get involved in some way, support, volunteer, are you open to that?
3: Yeah, definitely. Yeah. Just
1: what do we need to do then?
3: We've got a social media page, Jericho Come As You Are, and all the details will be on there. There's websites, phone number, email address.
1: Well, Louise, Craig, thank you very much for joining us in the Cross of Them studios. You are doing a great job making a difference in people's lives. 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And you can find out more on their Facebook page. 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

0: across the six towns of Stoke-on-Trent and Newcastle-under-Lyme. 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
1: As the summer holidays kick into full swing, parents are without a doubt looking for places where their children can let off some steam. Throughout the holidays, the Hub Foundation are hosting multi-sports, dance, drama, crafts, trips and career-boosting sessions throughout 80 venues in Stoke, targeted at children aged 5 to 16 eligible for three school meals or with special educational needs. The programme includes a variety of sports clubs run by Balance and Beam, Be Active and Time for Sport. 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
2: 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And as I said, it's an amazing project.
1: And that's Hub Foundation's Chief Operating Officer Adam Yates talking about the impact the programme has. 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

0: It's the second week of the school summer holidays, and on this programme over the summer, we're keeping you up to date with some of the amazing events and activities on around our area. Over the summer, you've got the Summer of Play event on at Biddulph Grange Gardens. And there'll be a variety of different games and activities, from racket games on the tennis lawn to bowls on the bowling green to supersize games near the Geological Gallery. The event is free, but normal admission charges to the National Trust property apply. So that's the Summer of Play at Biddulph Grange Garden. Now, recently launched, the Around the World Trail is new to Trentham Gardens. Kids can collect their World Explorer passport from the visitor centre and then go on a journey around the gardens to discover iconic landmarks, famous figures and fascinating cultures from around the world. From Egypt to Greece, France to Brazil, each stop brings a new stamp to collect and a fun mini challenge to complete. There's the usual admission costs there at Trentham Gardens, although that event is free for members of Trentham Gardens. Now, this Wednesday to Friday at Middleport Pottery, they've got summer play with clay sessions on. They're self-led clay sessions where your kids can get creative with their own lump of air-dry clay. They can use tools and cutters and mats provided to create whatever they imagine. There are instruction sheets as well to make different creatures, flowers, or even a bottle oven. Accompanying adults don't need a ticket. It's £3 per child. That runs Wednesday to Friday this week between 10 a.m. and 3:30 p.m. at Middleport Pottery.
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2: Here's Alex, pedalling off to work. And here's Nikki, driving off for a morning coffee. 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

It's a really cool tune from Lee Varsey. That's Reset on The Breakfast Show. Got some great music to come between now and 9 o'clock. Blessing Offer covers a classic track. We've got Olivia Stern and Circuit Riders next.

0: across the six towns of Stoke-on-Trent and Newcastle-under-Lyme. 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
1: Nothing like a good run at the coast, but I better head back. I think there's a shortcut across that rock. Okay, don't panic, float to live. 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
6: It's Cross Rhythm's Radio for your Wednesday morning. And this week and next on the show, I'm looking back on some of the best albums that I've featured on the show so far during 2026. And today we're looking back on a brilliant release by Dan Bremnes called The Hero and the Villain. Openly discussing mental health and anxiety, the record examines the masks we can hide behind and the lies we can tell ourselves. This next track is the title track.

0: inside of me.
1: It's the title track from his album, The Hero and the Villain. That's Dan Bremnes on Cross Rhythms Radio. I'm looking back and playing one or two tracks off that album on today's show as part of a couple of weeks where I'm taking you through some of my favourite albums that we've featured on this show so far during the year. And on tomorrow's programme, we will be playing tunes from Jamie McDonald's latest release.

covering an 80s tune. It's the Grammy award-winning duo for King & Country with To Hell With The Devil, featuring the band Stryper, who did the original version of the track all those years ago. We continue with Strings and Hearts.

0: Let's do first thing thought now. Before we get into the business of the day, it's time for a slice of ancient wisdom, a proverb to ponder and maybe put into practice. And this proverb's all about confessing our faults. Whoever conceals their sins does not prosper, but the one who confesses and renounces them finds mercy. Put it this way, you can't whitewash your sins and get by with it. You find mercy by admitting and leaving them. You see, none of us are blameless. We've all missed the mark somewhere along the line. But by turning to God, admitting our faults, our sins, and turning away from wrongdoing, we can experience a fresh start. Yeah, it can take humility to do it, but mercy can be found.
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4: 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His latest release represents a shift from the grief of losing his parents to hope and renewal. Using indie rock with synthy

0: From her EP Metamorphosis, that's Liddy Lynn with Think of You. And we really like that here at Cross Rhythms Radio, that release. Now, in the next few minutes, you'll hear the South African band Tree 63. We've got Wilder Woods coming up and Toby Mac. But next, we'll hear from social commentator Mal Fletcher.
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3: William Tyndale had one ambition: to translate a certain book into English. It sounds harmless enough, but he spent most of his life on the run and then was brutally killed, all for translating that book. There's always been something slightly dangerous about the Bible. It still provokes strong opinions. Tyndale knew that it's a book unlike any other. It has the power to shake things up, to bring a whole new perspective on life. What do you think? It might be worth a look. This is Mal Fletcher.

0: We've made it to Wednesday morning. It's the 29th of July. Welcome along to The Breakfast Show. It was on this day in 1954, The Fellowship of the Ring, the first volume of J.R.R. Tolkien's The Lord of the Rings, was published, introducing readers to Middle-earth and one of the greatest fantasy stories ever written. It was on this day in 1981, millions around the world watched as Prince Charles, as he was then, marry Lady Diana Spencer at St. Paul's Cathedral in London, in what was one of the most famous royal weddings in history. Spanish Formula One driver Fernando Alonso is 45 years old today. He made his debut with the Minardi team back in 2001. The reality star Joey Essex is 36. He starred on the reality series The Only Way is Essex and also was cast on the 11th series of Love Island a couple of years ago.
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0: Here's Alex, pedalling off to work. And here's Nikki, driving off for a morning coffee. You know the drill, Nikki. Allow at least 1.5 metres when overtaking cyclists, or more if driving over 30 miles per hour. And for horse riders, like Joe and Daisy here, slow down to under 10 miles per hour and allow at least 2 metres. Whoever you meet, travel like you know them. Think, follow the highway code, and let's help keep everyone safe.
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on my mind. Heaven on My Mind from Toby Mac and Forrest Frank. And that's taken from Toby Mac's latest project, which was my featured album of the week on last week's show. It's a new version of his album, Heaven on My Mind, the guest list edition, which sees loads of guest artists giving a fresh take on the original tracks. Now, I'll be putting you to the test with my quiz, The Link, in 15 minutes' time or so. You'll hear the third question for this week's quiz. Before then, I've got tunes lined up from Hunter Plake. And here's Wilder Woods with Devil in My Eyes.

0: Across the six towns of Stoke-on-Trent and Newcastle-under-Lyme. 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
1: A chair has been appointed to help the residents in the Stoke-on-Trent community decide how to spend £20 million of government funding. Catherine Kelvington, who has more than 10 years of experience in leading projects and community work, has been selected as chair of the Pride and Place Board for Mere North after a competitive recruitment process. She will lead a board that brings together residents, businesses, community groups and local partners to identify local priorities and projects in Mere. She promises to stand alongside the community to identify their priorities, which will then shape projects and investment, turning local ideas into positive action. As somebody who has lived and worked in the city for a number of years, Catherine has already built strong relationships with residents, particularly through her SEND advocacy and parent support work. Her commitment to helping local residents is clear, and the community is expected to benefit hugely from her involvement. To find out how you can get involved and have your say, visit the City Council's website, stoke.gov.uk/pipmerenorth.
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0: A Cross Rhythms classic track from Charlie Simpson, that's Parachutes. You can play along with my quiz, the link just in the next few minutes. You'll hear the third question for this week's quiz. This week and next, I'm looking back on some of the albums that we've played, some of the new releases that we featured on the show during 2026. And today I'm looking back on a brilliant release from Dan Bremnes. I'll play another tune from his album The Hero and the Villain in the next few minutes.
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4: A distressed mother's letter to The Age stated, "Our generation has created a society full of material wonders, but it is increasingly devoid of values or beliefs. God has become a concept too embarrassing to be discussed. And in our efforts not to discriminate against anyone, we have blurred the lines between good and evil. Our mass media have fulfilled the prophecy of Andy Warhol and reduced everything to the same level of unimportance." She goes on to say, "There is a need to restructure our society to give back to our youth a sense of belief, of values, and that living in this world can be supportable." Finally, she asks, "Please, will someone show us how?"
5: I want you to show me.
4: Jesus once said, "I am the bread of life.
5: I want to feel what love is.
4: Those who come to me will never be hungry, and those who believe in me will never be thirsty." An often lost, hungry and thirsty generation needs to rediscover its religious roots and return to true values. This is John Smith.

0: It's Wednesday morning's breakfast show, and we're about to play The Link now. You're about to hear the third question for this week's quiz. The Link. Now, the questions are simple and straightforward. Most importantly, can you work out The Link itself?
1: Here's your Link master, Chris Manford.
0: And that's the word that connects, that links together the answers to the questions that I'm posing. Let me recap on the questions I've given you so far this week. So can you complete the title of the 1990s film starring Kevin Costner and Whitney Houston about a former Secret Service agent who takes on the job of protecting an R&B singer? The Something Guard, the What Guard? Question two, it's one of the world's most famous suspension bridges, spanning a 1 mile wide strait and connecting the San Francisco Bay with the Pacific coast of California. The Golden Something Bridge. The Golden What Bridge? Now here's today's question. It's an informal term for traditional ideas, traditional ways of thinking, traditional ways of doing things. Old what? Old something. An informal term for traditional ways of thinking or doing things. Old something. Hopefully, you've got some correct answers there. Now, what is the link? What's the word connecting, linking together the answers to the questions? Let me know what you think the link is by emailing in. It's breakfast at crossrhythms.co.uk.
1: The link.
0: And if you're still not sure, your final question, your final clue is question four, coming up on the programme tomorrow morning. Oh, wow.

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0: This week and next on the show, I'm looking back on some of my favourite, some of the favourite albums and EPs that we've featured on the show. And today we're looking back on a brilliant album by Dan Bremnes, which we featured earlier on in the year. And the album's called The Hero and the Villain, which is all around a search for identity and making peace with the past. Openly discussing mental health and anxiety, the record examines the masks we can hide behind and the lies we tell ourselves. Well, from the album, here's Dan Bremnes with Dreamland. Whoa.

Dreamland is from Dan Bremnes and his brilliant album, The Hero and the Villain, a former featured album of the week here on the show. I'll be playing another track from that release in the next hour.

0: Things is from Holland. Now, coming up on the show after the news at 10, you'll hear tunes from P.T. Martin, Tadashi, Madison Watkins, and Stephen Stanley. Plus, we'll be finding out about the work of Jericho, Come As You Are, a brilliant community interest company helping people in our community.
1: You've got one life.

P.T. Martin with Come Back Home featuring Lauren Daigle. It's Wednesday, the 29th of July, and it's Cross Rhythms Radio. I'm Chris here with you. We're in the middle of the second week of the school Easter holidays, and coming up a bit later on in the hour, we'll tell you about more summer holiday events and activities that are on. Sooner than that, we'll be chatting, or I'll be chatting to Craig and Louise from Jericho Come As You Are, a brilliant community interest company providing real practical help to people who are struggling in our local community. I've got tunes coming up in the next few minutes from Rachel Lamper and Madison Watkins, but let's continue for now with Tadashi featuring Zach Paradise. It's With You.

Time for this morning's Summer Sizzler track now. A really hot song. And just released in the last week or two. This song comes from Gregatron and Cooper Carr. See what you think of this one. It's Safety.

0: We're about to hear how kindness and acts of compassion can help change lives. Inspired to help the homeless and people who are struggling, a team of volunteers came together last year to set up a community interest company called Jericho, Come As You Are. And they run a welcoming space based in St. Stephen's Church in Bentley, where they offer food and warm drinks to those who are struggling. They have a surplus of food from local shops like the Co-op, which is available to take. And they can also help with things like addiction, and signpost people to where they can get help for things like housing. Louise Davis and Craig Hall joined me in the Cross Rhythm studio to tell me more about how it all came about.
1: Yeah, we were at the church and we just had a conversation between ourselves saying that the issue, there is an issue at Bentley with the homelessness and people struggling, and we needed to do something. We didn't know what. And then that was it. I just sort of ran with it. Went and spoke to Malcolm, and then 2 weeks later, we were up and running. The doors were open.
0: That's Reverend Malcolm, the vicar. And Craig, were you involved in this fairly soon afterwards?
2: The conversation was between me and Lou. We sat down and we were just discussing Bentley and in the area around Stoke as a whole. And then it just come and said, well, let's do a bit of something, and that's how it sort of started and kicked off.
0: So you set up something called Jericho.
1: Yeah, that's right.
0: And so that's been running for a few months now. So Louise, do you want to tell me a bit more about the kind of things that you do?

0: as Jericho.
1: Yeah, we open up Friday mornings. We do hot food, hot drinks. We've got a supply of clothes. We've got sleep pods, sleeping bags. But I think it's just more the conversation, just making people feel welcome, respected. The people we have in are sometimes the people that get walked past and looked down upon, and we just want to make them feel loved.
0: What's coming across really strongly already is kind of your heart to help people. You know, you're showing practical help and support and love and care in all sorts of different ways. So, you know, tell me about that practical side of what's happening. Do you want to take that, Craig?
2: Yeah, so we can try and support the immediate needs, hot food, blankets, anything like that, but we're trying to get to the art of it, really. We don't just give you a bacon butty and then that's it, off you go. We want to understand, so we want to try and help you. We want to try and help you move forward. We want to try and get to the root of your problem. Find out what, you know, how we can help.
0: And so what does that look like? You know, do you signpost people to, you know, other services, or are you able to provide more support? You know, how does that work?
1: We can provide the addiction and recovery support. There's a lot of signposting going on. Or we'll make the phone calls, we'll sit and fill application forms in, because some of the people we meet, they haven't got access to technology, and a lot of things is online now, or making phone calls.
0: Yes.
1: So yeah, we sit and do that, and then...
0: So tell me about the addiction support, because some people might not be familiar with, you know, that support that's being provided through, I think, is it Keys Project?
1: The Keys Project,
0: yeah. Tell me about that.
1: Yeah, we run recovery groups twice weekly. That's from St John's in Abbeyalton on a Wednesday morning, Park Church and Shelton on a Wednesday evening. That's just, recovery support. We can do detoxes in the community. We're overseen medically by a doctor. And there is centres all over the country and an online meeting that people can get to.
0: Right. And so this launched in September last year.
1: Yeah.
0: You've been telling me stories about how you've already been able to make a significant difference in people's lives. Louise, do you want to tell me about some of the things that have happened?
1: Yeah, we had a young man that came in. He was a monkey dust user, and he was actually sleeping at Park Hall. Right. His friends had found him in a bad way. He ended up in hospital for 5 days, and he stayed in their shed. And he came in, I think he was 4 weeks clean from monkey dust, and he wanted to come in and find me and tell me. And just by looking at him when I first saw him, you could see his skin was glowing, he'd put weight on. And it made me cry just seeing that difference in him coming in when he was broken. And it was just amazing. We got him, he kept coming back, we got a referral in and got him housing. And yeah, it was really just the progress he'd made.
0: Yeah.
1: It was amazing, yeah.
0: They're helping to change people's lives. We'll be hearing more from Louise and Craig from Jericho Come As You Are in a few minutes.

0: Now, life can be tough, but you don't have to do it alone. That's the message from Jericho Come As You Are, a team of volunteers based at St. Stephen's Church in Bentalee. And they've formed a community interest company. Their aim is to help the homeless and people with addiction and those needing a helping hand. Louise Davis and Craig Marsh set it up, and they join me in the Cross of Them studio. We'll hear in a few moments' time a bit more about how they're making a big difference in people's lives. But Craig, first of all, why is it called Jericho?
1: Yeah, Jericho is a biblical town in the Bible. What it is with addiction, we found it. You've got to take a destructive method to it. It's the walls of addiction. You've got to be brought down to rubble. And that's what we're trying to do at Jericho. We're trying to get bring the walls of addiction right the way down to mm-hmm. rubble, to mm-hmm. nothing. Mm-hmm. Not just make a hole in the wall. We want to bring the walls down.
0: Where are things at the moment? So we talked about how it started. So how has it grown over the last few months? Like in terms of, you know, you've got a team of people. I think Louise, you said on the phone to me previously, you're perhaps helping maybe 15 or 20 people.
2: Yeah, we can have up to 20 people in a week. Yeah. It's grown massively from when we first started. We did think it was just going to be tea and toast and just a little bit of conversation, but it's gone now to, we've had a little bit of funding, so we're able to do a full English breakfast. We get surplus food from about 5 or 6 different co-ops that we collect on a Thursday evening. And we just put that out, and there's lots of people that just come in for that, so they'll come in, take the food and go. Some don't stay.
0: Yeah.
2: But yeah, it's really good. We've got people come in to just have a cup of tea, but there's different groups that come in, groups of people, and now they've made friends, so they sit and have conversations together.
0: Yeah. And weren't you telling me as well that there's a member on your team who initially came in and you provided some help, but now they're repaying the thanks, as it were, by being a part of Jericho. So tell me that story.
2: Yeah, we'd met him actually outside the shops at Bentley, and he was stood talking to a homeless man. And I asked him if he wanted to come round, and he looked at me and he just said, "Well, I'm not homeless." I said, "That's fine, you can come round anyway." And he started doing little bits, packing the tables away and the chairs, tidying up for us, and then we just had a conversation about him volunteering for the church and helping with the gardening, and signed him up as a volunteer, and now he's got that bit of purpose. Mm. And you can see on his face that he's thriving on that purpose.
0: Yeah.
2: And it's doing him good. And he attends the church as well now.
0: Great.
2: So that's really good, yeah.
0: Yeah. We've talked a bit about how you're able to help homeless people, people in addiction, but you also just offer practical help as well. Like, for example, you know, furnishing a home, I think, the home of an asylum seeker.
1: Yeah, so she'd come in and she'd got absolutely nothing, not even carpets, no plates, no cups, no nothing. And so within 4 or 5 days, we managed to just transform the house. We got some plates, we got some cups, we got something to sit on, and just basically, we managed to sort that out. We had another one come in. They got a little boy. He couldn't get him in a dentist. He couldn't speak much English. Mm-hmm. So we got on the phone. We managed to sort that out. So it's not just the homeless. You haven't got to just be homeless, have no roof over your head. We'll try and help basically anybody who needs help.
0: Yeah, that's amazing. This is Jericho. It's at St. Stephen's Church in Bentalee, Tuesdays and Fridays.
2: Yeah.
0: What are the times on Tuesdays and Fridays again?
2: On a Tuesday it's 12 till 1:30, and then a Friday it's 9:30 till 11:30.
0: Okay. So if someone was listening to this and they want to get involved in some way, support, volunteer, are you open to that?
2: Yeah, definitely. Yeah. Just
0: what do we need to do then?
2: We've got a social media page, Jericho Come As You Are, and all the details will be on there. There's websites, phone number, email address.
0: Well, Louise, Craig, thank you very much for joining us in the Cross Rhythm Studios. 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And you can find out more on their Facebook page. 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
1: As the summer holidays kick into full swing, parents are without a doubt looking for places where their children can let off some steam. 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The programme includes a variety of sports clubs run by Balance and Beam, Be Active and Time for Sport. 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
2: We try and make the sessions as engaging and interesting as we can. 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And as I said, it's an amazing project.
1: And that's Hub Foundation's Chief Operating Officer Adam Yates talking about the impact the programme has. 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

0: It's the second week of the school summer holidays, and on this programme over the summer, we're keeping you up to date with some of the amazing events and activities on around our area. Over the summer, you've got the Summer of Play event on at Biddulph Grange Gardens. And there'll be a variety of different games and activities, from racket games on the tennis lawn to bowls on the bowling green to supersize games near the Geological Gallery. The event is free, but normal admission charges to the National Trust property apply. So that's the Summer of Play at Biddulph Grange Garden. Now, recently launched, the Around the World Trail is new to Trentham Gardens. Kids can collect their World Explorer passport from the visitor centre and then go on a journey around the gardens to discover iconic landmarks, famous figures and fascinating cultures from around the world. From Egypt to Greece, France to Brazil, each stop brings a new stamp to collect and a fun mini challenge to complete. There's the usual admission costs there at Trentham Gardens, although that event is free for members of Trentham Gardens. Now, this Wednesday to Friday at Middleport Pottery, they've got summer play with clay sessions on. They're self-led clay sessions where your kids can get creative with their own lump of air-dry clay. They can use tools and cutters and mats provided to create whatever they imagine. There are instruction sheets as well to make different creatures, flowers, or even a bottle oven. Accompanying adults don't need a ticket. It's £3 per child. That runs Wednesday to Friday this week between 10 a.m. and 3:30 p.m. at Middleport Pottery.
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3: Journalist Joel Dean recently stated, "Today's youth didn't kill God, their parents did. Don't blame the kids. They are the product of the end of a defective assembly line of TV reruns, computer games, divorce, drugs, suburbia, joblessness and godlessness. It's hard growing up today in a world where no one seems certain of what to live for anymore. Rich and famous people and great people and even parents and friends so often fail to impress, and we can quietly become disheartened and disillusioned. When I was in my 20s, I made a firm commitment to hand my life over to Jesus. He provided me with a firm foundation of love, hope and direction, and for that I make no apology. Each of us needs emotional and spiritual direction in our daily life, and I can't hear too many good lifestyle offers from secular society. For me, Jesus remains the main man for solid advice. This is John Smith.

It's Cross Rhythms Radio for your Wednesday morning. And this week and next on the show, I'm looking back on some of the best albums that I've featured on the show so far during 2026. And today we're looking back on a brilliant release by Dan Bremnes called The Hero and the Villain. Openly discussing mental health and anxiety, the record examines the masks we can hide behind and the lies we can tell ourselves. This next track is the title track.

0: inside of me.
1: It's the title track from his album, The Hero and the Villain. That's Dan Bremnes on Cross Rhythms Radio. I'm looking back and playing one or two tracks off that album on today's show as part of a couple of weeks where I'm taking you through my favourite albums that we've featured on this show so far during the year. And on tomorrow's programme, we will be playing tunes from Jamie McDonald's latest release.
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0: again.
1: Suddenly is from The Young Escape. Thank you for your company on my programme this morning. Community Choice is fast approaching after the news at 11, with stories from around our local community, plus tunes from Capital Kings, Elevation Rhythm and John McLaughlin. John Bellamy's here this afternoon from 3 as you head home. I'll be back on the Cross of Them's Breakfast Show tomorrow morning with loads of brilliant tunes for your Thursday morning. My Summer Sizzler track will come from the New York City artist and producer Ten Rock. We'll be finding out about the regeneration work that's taking place at Burslem Market Hall. I've been along for a sneak peek. And much more. That's on the breakfast show tomorrow from 7. But have a great rest of your Wednesday. I'm going to leave you with a tune from Peabod. This is Better Than Nostalgia.

0: across the six towns of Stoke-on-Trent and Newcastle-under-Lyme. 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
1: As the summer holidays kick into full swing, parents are without a doubt looking for places where their children can let off some steam. 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
3: So a few years ago, my doorbell's rang. It's a woman about 35 years old. She asked, "Are you Brennan Manning?" I said, "Yes, ma'am." She started to cry. She said, "Would you please help me?" She said, "My daddy's at home dying of cancer. I don't think my daddy has long to live. Could you come and pray with him?" I said, "I'll be there in 10 minutes. Walked over to his house. He's lying in his bed with his head propped up in two pillows, and there's an empty chair beside his bed. I said, "Hi, I guess you're expecting me." He said, "No, sir, who are you?" I said, "Well, as an honest mistake, I saw the empty chair. I thought you were expecting company." He said, "Oh, yeah, the chair. You mind closing the door?" I said, "Oh, yeah, the chair." I closed his bedroom door. "Well, what's going on here?" He said, "Brennan, I've never told anybody this in my life, even my daughter. But all my life, I've never known how to pray. Until one day, 4 years ago, my closest friend had said to me, 'Joe, prayer, just a simple matter, having a conversation with Jesus.' Here's what you do. You sit down in a chair, you place an empty chair in front of you, and in faith, see Jesus on the chair, then you speak to him and listen as you would in a dialogue with your best friend." The soul guy says, "Brennan, I've been doing that 2 hours a day now, and I love to do it. I'm careful, in fact, cautious. I do not want my daughter to see me talk to an empty chair. You know, she'd say, 'Funny farm for daddy.' But he said, 'You got a background in this, Brennan. Do you think it's prayer?' That is so simple, so unsophisticated, so honest, so real. Yeah, that's true prayer." He said, "Thanks, I kind of knew that." I pray with him. Get back to my house, and 2 nights later, his daughter returned to tell me that her daddy died that afternoon. I asked that he seemed to die in peace. She said, "Yes, when I left the house at 2 o'clock, to go to the store. Well, before I left, he called me over to his bedside. He kissed me on the cheek, told me one of his corny jokes. I got back just before 3 and I found him dead." But she said, "Brennan, strange, beyond strange. This is weird. At the moment my daddy died, he leaned over and put his head on an empty chair beside his bed."
2: Cross Rhythms.
3: "Do you know that, Jesus? Tell me about him. Do you know him?
4: 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And no matter what goes down, I'll not stop loving you.

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1: A group of volunteers at a Stoke-on-Trent church who are helping to feed the homeless and support people who are struggling say life can be tough, but you don't have to do it alone. 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
1: That's Louise Davis, who helped to set up Jericho. 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

0: across rhythms.
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1: The design for a massive new mural in Longton Town Centre has been unveiled recently. A blank wall near to Longton Railway Station is being transformed into a 70-metre-long mural, brimming with references to local landmarks, new and old, like the bottle kilns at Gladstone Pottery Museum, through to Shelley's Laser Dome. It also features historic figures like pottery manufacturer John Ainsley and philanthropist the Duchess of Sutherland. Local artist Rob Fenton has designed the mural and is currently painting it alongside other artists including Alistair Barnett and Ethan Lemon. The artwork has been shaped by the local community over several months, with Stoke-on-Trent South MP Alison Gardner saying that every part of the design reflects the people, the places, and the memories that matter to the community. The mural has been funded by the government's Design Out Crime initiative and is part of a wider regeneration project which aims to create a more welcoming environment in the town centre. The mural's also been supported by local shops such as Tesco, Next and Argos, and the work on the mural is expected to be finished by September.
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4: She's telling here about a typical pickup with its empty lines and shallow motives.

Shania sings, "Let me make it clear to you, my dear, if you're not willing to give it all you've got, if you're not in it for life, if you're not in it for love, I'm out of here." The ideal has always been that someone would so cherish and value you that they would make a sincere, steady, lifelong commitment. We all struggle with relationships, as Shania indicates. Despite an age of broken dreams, we all want the best. Don't give up the struggle to make relationships work, and don't sell yourself cheap. By the way, the most enduring love I know is the love of God. This is John Smith.

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1: A wave of community projects in Stoke-on-Trent have been green-lighted for funding. The £1.5 million Pride and Place Impact Fund was introduced earlier this year and aims to make a visible difference to local neighbourhoods and their residents by improving community spaces, particularly parks. Bull Green Park, May Street Park in Trent Vale and Waterdale Park in Longton are among the first to be upgraded. Improvements include the installation of new sports and play equipment. Alongside this, a bigger cash injection is on the way for communities marked as in need for investment through the Pride in Place scheme. Up to £60 million of government funding will be spent over 10 years, improving Bentley and Uberley, Mere North, Bradley, Chelheath and Faghays. Council leader Jane Ashworth told us a bit more about how the money might be spent.
2: The plan is to come up with the kind of improvement that everyone in that area has said that they want to see. But it'll build up a sense of belief and confidence that things can change and things will get better.
0: Stoke-on-Trent, renowned as the world's greatest centre of the pottery industry.
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0: Dirty Love. This is Cross Rhythms Radio. A jigsaw puzzle shop has opened in Stoke-on-Trent. Bespoke jigsaw puzzle maker Great British Jigsaws has created three new jobs with the opening of its store at the Trentham Estate, with more roles expected to be created later in the year. The company is one of only a handful of jigsaw manufacturers in the UK, and they supply major organisations such as the National Trust through to Stoke City Football Club. The Stafford-based company was set up by husband and wife duo Jason and Kathy Cornish, and the pair hope that by locating their first shop at Trentham, which boosts over 3 million visitors a year, they'll boost their sales and increase brand awareness. Jason said that the opening of their flagship store at Trentham was the right place for them to get their brand in front of more people. Jigsaws in the shop feature bespoke designs from Emma Justra, who's a local artist and illustrator, as well as maps of national parks, wildlife photography, and many more. It seems things are falling into place for the company, piece by piece.
1: And life. This is Cross Rhythms.
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2: I was brought up in the church, but I always thought there was something missing. I knew there was something there, but I couldn't grasp it. And then about 10 years ago, I had to do some public speaking. And I thought, how can I do this, speaking in front of people? So what I did is at church, I started reading, doing a reading. It was part of the Psalms. And so as I were reading God's word, it started speaking to me.

0: And I did cry out and say, you know, Lord, I need you with me to be able to do this, because I was really frightened of being speaking out in front of people. And as I read his word, I came closer and closer to him and started looking. And then I discovered the good news that he died for me. But before that, I didn't really know. I just know that he's there for me and that he loves me.
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That means Ray is no longer at number one. She had been at the top for 12 consecutive weeks with two songs. Most recently this one, Lifeboat, which dropped down to number five. Also doing well in the latest countdown, climbing up one place to number two, it's Switchfoot with Wake Up Mr. Crow.

And there are three new entries, including this one, Carry You by Damien. 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

0: 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This is Cross Rhythm City.
1: A businessman says he's looking forward to bringing a Stoke-on-Trent town hall back into use. Simon Edwards grew up in the care system and also served time in prison, where he decided to put his faith in God and became a Christian believer. Years later, he's behind Walk Ministries, which helps addicts and offenders rehabilitate, ready for life in the community again. He's also set up companies running children's homes in the area and small schools for children with special educational needs and disabilities. Property renovation is his bread and butter. And now he's taking on two heritage projects in the city.
2: So we're doing Phoenix Works and Hanley Town Hall. So Phoenix Works has literally just gone over the line. So we should start there. And on the 1st of July, I think we start. And Hanley Town Hall is in a pre-app planning stage. So we're about to meet the planners and walk through the building. But it's great. You know, it's a great opportunity to work together with Stoke-on-Trent City Council. And it's a great opportunity to bring an old building back to life. We want Hanley Town Hall to be the vibrant part of Hanley again. Yeah, it's exciting.
1: Speaking to us at the Stoke-on-Trent Civic Prayer Breakfast recently, Simon also told us that it's his faith that motivates him to improve people's lives.
2: I'm a Christian because I gave my life to Jesus in a prison cell many, many years ago. I continue to be a Christian because I follow Christ as best I can. And that you're helping a young child, a person coming out of prison, you know, a person's leaving the care system, to make sure that their life's going to be better than what it should be. And I believe that's Christianity.
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11: Abby Gamboa and Aidan King have collaborated on the exceptional and almost spontaneous release, Throwing Paint. Written and recorded in just 6 days, it's an unvarnished and refreshingly honest release.

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0: Don't miss it. Throwing Paint by Abby Gamboa and Aidan King.
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3: Commentator Ronald Conway states that he has watched three generations of young men, mostly condemned to a life of emotional sterility, a fear of intimacy, suspicion or aggression towards peers, and a painful inability to articulate the smallest of private needs. He says, we push boys into a hyperactive achieving mode that concentrates on objects and functions instead of persons. Most male teenagers seem more fascinated by cars than friendship, sexual outlets rather than actual personalities of women, booze is the chief lubricant, sporting and pop stars seem the only acceptable heroes. It's not much of a picture, is it? It's small wonder that many men, not to mention women, become very depressed.

0: 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This is Cross Rhythm City.
1: Staffordshire Police say they're taking action after inspectors rated the way the force respond to the public inadequate. The latest inspection by His Majesty's Inspectorate of Constabulary and Fire and Rescue Services assessed 9 key areas. 5 were deemed to be adequate, including preventing and deterring crime and antisocial behaviour and safeguarding children and adults. 3 areas require improvement: leadership, investigating crime, and managing fraud. But the force was given the worst possible rating for how it responds to the public. Inspectors highlighted how officers took longer than 2 hours to attend priority incidents in at least 40% of the cases they reviewed. They also reported that 20% of calls to the Staffordshire Police non-emergency number 101 were abandoned. Acting Chief Constable Becky Riggs said the force welcomed the report and added they're taking action by introducing 53 new police officers and 15 new staff in their contact and control functions. The force also added that new rapid response teams and an enhanced desk-based investigation service aims to make the force more sustainable, after the report also suggested preparing for increased demand.
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3: I'm Sonia Farrell. This is Business Spotlight in partnership with Cross Rhythm City Radio and Baba Baboon. Joining me in the studio this week, we've got Steph Norfield from Black Onyx Academy, and we've also got Will Davies-Hill from the X Group, as well as an apprentice from the Hex Group, Ben Rowley. Steph, Will, Ben, hello, how are you?
4: All good, thank you. Lovely to be here.
3: Good,
5: yeah,
3: good.
5: Brilliant, thank you very much. Yeah.
3: Good, good. You right, Ben?
6: Very good, how are you?
3: I'm good, thank you. Now, Steph and Will, you have been in before, but on different circumstances at completely separate times. But Steph, Black Onyx Academy, I'm going to come to you first. You're the instigator in all of this. So Black Onyx Academy, a UK accredited training provider, not just in security, first aid, but also safety and professional development. And you also go into the community that I'm aware of as well, delivering various youth programmes to all sorts of different young adults around Stoke-on-Trent and the surrounding areas. Before we go anywhere, do you want just to elaborate a little bit more on the work that you do in communities?
4: Yeah, of course, yes. So as a veteran-owned, veteran-led organisation, something that's quite a big passion of ours is working with young people and building resilience in communities. So we created the first and only accredited workshop surrounding knife crime, because we know that's a big problem, and it's called SALT, Save a Life Today. Mm-hmm. So we deliver that to schools, colleges, local organisations, but we also offer that in a tailored version to young people to instill in them the understanding of the consequences, what knife crime really is, how to stay safe online, but also how to handle conflict. And in line with that, we also run a workshop called Operation Mindset, mm-hmm. which draws on everything we got taught in the military: teamwork, communication, discipline and resilience. And we offer that in a 6-week programme to local communities, again schools, colleges, etc. as well.
3: And the reason why you're here, there's been a significant development as well to do with Save a Life Today. What is the milestone, I'm going to call it, that you've just reached, and you're here as well with the Hex Group?
4: So the milestone is having the first veteran owned and operated mobile knife amnesty van, which has a dual purpose, which means we can actually deliver our workshops from the side of it as well, as well as obviously being able to deposit bladed articles without fear of any consequence. But in the early days, it was just a security van, yep. which we donated, mm-hmm. And without the likes of the Hex Group, these two lovely gentlemen, it would still be a welfare van. So we needed their skills, their professionalism, to be able to upgrade it, convert it into what is now a really good, positive community engagement vehicle.
3: And you just mentioned there, you know, Will sitting next to you from the Hex Group. The collaboration, Will, how have the Hex Group supported this? Steph

0: work needed to be done. It was a complete overhaul of where it was to what it needed to become. So we needed to redo the graphics on the outside, so peel the graphics off, and then come up with a new brand and logos to go on there, and then get that converted so it looks correct when you're going out into the public. The inside, we needed to have this knife safe a depositing area, mm-hmm. so it's safe and working and feasible and usable in there. And then the centre area where Steph wanted to deliver the training from, that needed to be converted and overhauled with the TVs and monitors, electrical systems upgraded, and then an awning put on the side of it as well, so if Steph gets a little bit damp if it's raining, mm-hmm. he can continue to deliver his training from the side of the vehicle as well. So there's a lot of work that went into it. Mm-hmm. The actual physical conversion took just over a week with five apprentices working on the vehicle at any one time, and then the delivery and the obviously upskilling, the design of it all had to be done as well.
1: And then I'm just going to come back to a point that you mentioned there. You said that you reached out to suppliers as well, you know, some of your suppliers and everything, and they wanted to get involved, so it's turned into quite a big collaboration really. So did you tell them straight away what it was all for, and were they really like receptive to it?
0: Yeah, so they were. Every single supplier I went to was really receptive, as you asked, but some of the apprentices, even when they were asking, it was their job to go out to the suppliers and them to email them and get engaged with us. So it's developing the young people that we have on site, mm-hmm. as well, and all of the suppliers came back with positive reports, even asking us what colour we want for the awning, you know, what else can we do, and they were really, really passionate about joining as well. Yeah, it's a really great incentive.
1: Yeah, and again, you know, well done for all of that. Congratulations on all that and everything. And you've mentioned apprentices.
0: Yeah.
1: And we've got a lovely apprentice waiting patiently with us in the studio as well, who's actually worked on the van and on the conversion of the van, and it's Ben Rowley. Hello, Ben. Welcome again.
2: Hello.
1: Do you want to tell me a little bit more about what you actually did? What was your role?
2: It was just a mixture of things. So from running the cables for the tellies, like a few electrical things, helped stick the floor down. Mm-hmm. We've done that as a team, to be fair. And then like the awning, for example. Mm-hmm. So there was like all three of us, was all on ladders, and then you had to get two other people to pass it through. Obviously it's big, everything in it, so we had to help with that. And then just some of the fitting, so putting the chairs back in, like coat hooks,
1: yeah,
2: and all stuff like that. So yeah, like a good variety of it.
1: And how did you see, and what did you feel when you saw the, you know, the end product and it was all done?
2: I was proud. Yeah, it's like, to see what it was to what it became, it was quite an achievement. Obviously doing it with like fellow apprentices, like it was good to know that we're capable of doing something together to a good standard for a good cause. So yeah, I was really pleased to see it.
1: Don't go anywhere. I'll be chatting more with Steph, Will and Ben in a few minutes.
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2: This is Business Spotlight. I'm Sonia Farrell and I'm chatting to Steph from Black Onyx Academy about the new Knife Amnesty van, which has been converted with the help of Will and Ben from the Hex Group. I'm going to come back to you, Steph. We're going to talk more now about the Knife Amnesty van because we've talked a little bit about Black Onyx Academy. Obviously, we've mentioned the collaboration with the Hex Group and everything. But this is a serious thing. It's not nothing, you know, we'll sit here and talk and we'll be, oh, great, this is a great collaboration and everything, all the work that's been done. But this is serious. So what is the next step for this van and what are you going to be doing with it?
3: So we are taking it out to community events, youth festivals, some of the workshops that we're already delivering in the community, the op mindsets, we're taking it there just to gauge the thoughts of these young people initially. Again, it's all about building trust and relationships and rapport with these young people so you can have that honest conversation. So they're the first steps. We are actually taking it out on the road next week with Staffordshire Police. There's park suites happening in local areas, So we are teaming up with the police on that initiative as well. Once we have established ourselves across the Staffordshire area, we're looking to take this nationwide, try and push it as far as wide as possible. Like I said, the benefit of it is it's not just a mobile knife amnesty van. You're not just depositing knives. We can teach from this vehicle. You know, we can have a variety of different courses delivered, emergency first aid and catastrophic bleeding, how to use the bleed control kits, how to talk to young people about the consequences, the operation mindset. So there's so many different avenues of training. Yes, it's a serious issue. Yes, we need to get knives off the street. But part of that is education, and that's partly why we've got it as a dual role.
2: And then, you know, you've just mentioned there working with Staffordshire Police and everything, and I believe you also work closely with like local authorities and things like that. So outside of all of that and all this collaboration that you've already got, has anybody yet, people who are getting to know now about the van, are you getting approached yet, or is it too early to know at the moment about people who want to help and support?
3: It's literally after the after one of the news reports went out on Friday following the launch, I had an email from a local prison saying, we've seen you on the news, we want to know more about the project. So I think the more that this is spread around and the more we are already seeing this collaboration, like I said, with the Hex Group and with all the other organisations that are jumping on board to show their support, that's what it takes. It's not just to one person, one organisation solution. It is everyone coming together with a like-minded approach to say, right, this is what we need to do. We need to tackle this together. And it is working. I think you can really see the impact coming through.
2: One more question, Steph, if that's okay. So Black Onyx Academy, we've talked about the programmes already being delivered, you know, SALT, Operation Mindset, obviously the Knife Amnesty van, this is a big step now. But is there anything else quite significant as well which Black Onyx Academy are going to be doing in the coming months?
3: So we are continuing with our security and medical training. So when we talk about medical training, that's your emergency first aid, your first aid at work, and your first responder emergency care. We are actually starting to deliver paediatric first aid as well due to all the youth organisations that we're working with. So we are trying to push ourselves as far and wide as an education outfit to try and help build resilience in the community.
2: And Will, I'm just going to come to you. You've talked a lot about apprentices and apprenticeships, and obviously we've got Ben here with us as well today. If anybody out there is wanting to learn more about apprenticeships, where can they find you or the Hex Group? Where's best to go?
4: So go to the Hex Group website, okay, and then you'll find out there's careers advice in there on how to apply for our apprenticeship scheme. And each year we also have an open evening in the February, so you can come along and have a look and see what we are doing. We recently just won a gold accreditation for Next Gen Makers.
2: Brilliant.
4: So we are a gold accredited apprenticeship provider as well now, so it's, you know, really well done. And we're getting bigger and bigger each year, and we offer different levels and different courses in our apprenticeship. Yeah, so go to the Hex Group website and you'll find information there.
2: Steph, I'm going to come back to you for the last word. 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
3: So all of our information is on www.blackonyxacademy.com. There are different drop downs on there, everything from Operation Mindset, Save Your Life Today, to all the first aid training that we offer. Just chuck me an email and I can answer any questions you may have.
2: Thank you. Thank you, Steph, Will and Ben. Thank you so much for coming into Cheers. Business Spotlight. I hope you've enjoyed it.
3: Thank you.
4: Take it.
2: That's Steph Northfield from Black Onyx Academy, Will Davies Hill and apprentice Ben Rowley from the Hex Group here on Business Spotlight with me, Sonia Farrell.
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0: for the thing. Who you praying on now, rich man? Who you praying on now, rich man? Who you praying on now, rich man? Who you praying on now, rich man?
1: Holy Spirit, speak through me. I couldn't leave my deal, but I signed a thing. Reach told me be free and made it right today. So thankful, Reach, man.
2: Thank you, Reach, man.
1: Young ruler met the Christ, but he walked away. Saddest story ever told, can't rewind this thing. I'm so sorry, Rich, man. Who you praying on now, Rich, man?
3: Mixed reactions have emerged from political leaders after the announcement of a massive local government reorganisation, which will see Stoke-on-Trent merge with Newcastle-under-Lyme and the Staffordshire Moorlands under one North Staffordshire council, serving almost 500,000 people. Jonathan Gullis, the Reform UK leader of Newcastle Borough Council, said that the announcement was a shameful betrayal of the borough.
4: Was all up for a strategic mayoral authority like they have in the West Midlands, like they have in Greater Manchester. Staffordshire and Shropshire, I think, would have made sense. The devolution could have come through that, but local places could have retained their local identity. What the government has done has just killed an 850-plus-year-old ancient borough and its history and its heritage, and I think that's an abomination.
3: Staffordshire Moorlands MP Karen Bradley said she was also disappointed with the government's plans, adding, "Moorlanders have been clear that we do not want to be a part of Greater Stoke." But Stoke-on-Trent City Council has welcomed the government's decision with open arms. Leader Jane Ashworth said the merger will unlock growth, attract investment and accelerate regeneration, with more opportunities created for local people.
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2: An advertising agency statement in Panorama magazine said, a good ad should be like a good sermon. It must not only comfort the afflicted, it must also afflict the comfortable. That's half the problem with the truth and with genuine faith. We've grown up looking for our comfort zones. We resist the truth when it hurts. So if the truth is laid on us by God, by our mates or anyone else, we dismiss it instead of dealing with it. Mama said truth, the truth about us is usually uncomfortable. But you can go on believing a comfortable lie about selfishness, sexual irresponsibility, material prosperity till it kills you. Time to leave our comfort zones and embrace truth even if it hurts. Like a good bit of surgery, it might hurt, but it can save your life.
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life's in the trenches, not from the stands and our lofty benches with manicured hands. I wanna dash as dirty, a life fully spent, weathered and scarred from all the life that I lived. The times that we go out of our way to paint beautiful blue over somebody's grave when we stopped.

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1: A council has welcomed the recent news that a city centre hotel is no longer accommodating asylum seekers. The government contract for the Best Western Quality Hotel on Trinity Street in Hanley was terminated following a national review of asylum accommodation. The hotel was used to house asylum seekers and refugees for over 3 years. At its height, 280 people were based there. Accommodation provider Serco have relocated the vast majority of people living at the hotel to other places around the country. It comes as the number of asylum seekers living in the city has dropped 25% over the last year to just over 1,000. For several years, Stoke-on-Trent City Council's been pressing for a fairer distribution of asylum seekers.

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2: 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And how much longer? It's a good question, depending on what it's applied to. Over the next 3 hours, anyway, I've got loads of more great music like that. Jeremy Camp, P.T. Martin and Creed are all lined up in the next half hour. Plus, we'll be looking at how do we talk to AI. The Talking Tech team are exploring that. How do we react when it gives us answers? Are we polite when we write our prompts? And how does AI shape human behaviour in the real world? That's coming up very soon. And also later on, we'll be discussing the importance of a work-life balance. Here's Brian Houston and Good News.

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1: Nothing like a good run at the coast, but I better head back. I think there's a shortcut across that rock. Okay, don't panic, float to live. Head back, breathe and relax.
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With Talking Tech, I'm Roy McGowan. Large language models are often marketed to us as helpers. Humans can have a full-blown conversation with them, and during those conversations, they can give you answers and try to change your mind, just like a person can. These human-like interactions, though, have a real-world social impact. And as we learn how to talk to AI, we've already discovered a few things about how we change our behavior when we decide to have a conversation with a computer. AI is already more successful than human beings at convincing people to do something. A study by an international team of researchers pitted professional charity canvassers against an AI to try and get people to donate money to charity. The results showed that AI was 3 times more successful at getting people to donate, because it could reason with someone more quickly than a person could. We also know that some people prefer to talk to an AI over a human about sensitive topics. Another study by the University of Kansas found that some people would choose to talk about their medical history with AI over a person if discussing it made them feel embarrassed. This data-driven and seemingly non-judgmental voice that AI has is something we're yet to know the full implications of. But it could point to an inherent trust that we have with AI that isn't there when we talk to other people. Another aspect is how polite we are to AI. The study done by the publisher Future showed that around 70% of people are polite to AI when they use it. The study found that the reason people had for being nice was just that it was the right thing to do. But this could also be because of how AI is designed to treat you well. Large language models are programmed to be consistently agreeable, which encourages users to be polite towards them. While this politeness bias is the cause of how AI can malfunction and validate beliefs that aren't true, it contributes to the majority of us treating AI like it's our friend, rather than just another tool. How we treat AI is a fledgling part of sociology. If we can understand why we interact with AI the way that we do, it could be the key to understanding how we get what we want out of it, and how to maintain a healthy relationship with it in the future. With Talking Tech, I'm Roy McGowan.

On the way before the 4 o'clock news, Bodie, Tyler Hates Life, and Blessing Offer. A bit of John Smith wisdom thrown in as well. He's talking about gangs and families too soon and the sense of belonging. It's classic track time now though, and it's a UK independent artist today called Jessie Dipper. This is her powerful, honest track, Missing You.

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0: yes it will. Oh, yes it will.
1: A recent article states how some young people don't feel part of society, so they join gangs because they don't belong anywhere else. They find a brotherhood and a vent for their frustration against life. It is an aggressive lifestyle laced with violence and fear. What a way to belong. I've met many street kids who feel more at home in the streets than with their families. Traditionally, it is the family which has provided a nurturing base of love, commitment and community. While it can be good and fun for people to meet in groups, we can never expect a society to survive if we allow the gang to replace the family and the gang leader to be the substitute dad. Perhaps there's someone in your home who needs you to show them some love and an assurance that they belong. Let's return to innocence. This is John Smith.

Current track from Tyler Hates Life. Before that, Bodhi. We'll have We the Kingdom in a moment.

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1: Here's Alex, pedalling off to work. 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Whoever you meet, travel like you know them. 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
3: From a child star on Broadway to R&B hitmaker, we take a look at the history of Lee Varsey. We report on the rise of US singer and songwriter Patrick Mabry. And one-time Hillsong singer Aidan King speaks about relocating to the US and developing a solo career.
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2: It's a catchy way to start the second hour of City Drive for a Wednesday. John Michael Howler and Carnival. Madison Watkins, Capital Kings and The Young Escaper on the way. A little bit later, the Talking Health team as well. They're looking at the importance of a work-life balance, the risks that come with overwork and burnout, and the benefits of maintaining a good work-to-labour ratio in your life. Benjamin William Hastings next. This is his track, While I'm in the Wind.

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1: With Talking Health, I'm Jessica Harding. Work is a huge part of our lives. It pays the bills, and the average person spends 35 to 40 years of their lifetime working. Recent research shows that 83% of workers now value work-life balance even more than salary. So what exactly is a work-life balance? It's about having enough time and energy for both your job and your personal life. When this balance is off, people often feel stressed, exhausted, and disconnected from the things that matter most. One of the biggest reasons work-life balance is important is health. When people are overworked and constantly stressed, it doesn't just affect their mood. It can lead to serious physical and mental health problems. Studies show that working long hours can significantly increase the risk of heart-related issues and burnout. On the other hand, taking time to rest helps us stay healthier and more resilient. Another key benefit is better productivity. It might seem like working longer hours means getting more done, but the opposite is often true. When people feel balanced, they are often more focused, make fewer mistakes, and actually perform better at work. So work-life balance isn't just good for individuals, it's also good for businesses. Work-life balance also helps prevent burnout, which happens when people feel overwhelmed and unable to keep up with the constant demands. Burnout doesn't just affect work. It impacts relationships, mental health, and overall happiness. By having clear boundaries between work and personal time, people are more likely to stay motivated and engaged. Technology has made it possible to work anytime, anywhere, but that also means many people struggle to switch off. Checking emails late at night or working on weekends has become normal, which blurs the line between work and personal life. That's why it's important to take active steps to protect your time. Simple actions like taking regular breaks, using your holidays, and setting boundaries around work hours can make a big difference. Even something as small as not checking emails after work can help you fully recharge. Achieving a healthy work-life balance is essential not just for success at work, but for your overall health, happiness, and quality of life. With Talking Health, I'm Jessica Harding.

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2: Pretty track, Consumed by Fire, First Things First. John Smith's are asking, are you happy soon? Plus music from Sarah Reeves and Ray. Here's the band Jaren, this is Poetic.

0: Here's Alex, pedalling off to work. And here's Nikki, driving off for a morning coffee. You know the drill, Nikki. 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Whoever you meet, travel like you know them. 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

0: Sarah Reeves, of course. We've got Ray and John McLaughlin in a minute. But first, John Smith is asking you, are you happy?
1: Jesus once said that many people start out right but soon give up. Deborah Cox sings, "Who Do You Love?" Like Jesus, she tells us that she was there when you needed me. But people sometimes give up what is

0: all who once felt it but have left it behind, I say, in her words, if you don't want him, if you don't need him, then tell me, who do you love? There is no substitute for the love, forgiveness and friendship of God. For you to consider whether you need to return to your faith in his loving arms, perhaps all you need to do is have a hard look at your life right now. Are you really as happy? Are you bearing the fruits of a life without faith and meaning? This is John Smith.
1: Say, I'm not giving up yet.
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1: 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Been rejected many times, I've been disappointed many times, I've been failed many times. Whether you're going through darkness, there's a future, there's a way forward, there's hope.
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1: Into the final hour of City Drive. Dopamine and Jesus. From Luke Bauer to start us off, we've got Leland soon and the brilliant Midnight. 21 Pilots and Sofika are also lined up, and my choice cut this week from Rachel DeLong. All that in the next half hour. Here's an excellent new group called Party Wave. They've done an album with Forrest Frank, and the first track from it is called SOS.

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10 in the world. My logo the eagle, I fly different than world. 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
2: Thank you, Reach, man.
1: Young ruler met the Christ, but he walked away. 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I'm so sorry, Rich, man.
3: Taken from his new album, Holvey There and Young Rulers. Now, my choice cut is from Rachel DeLong's new album. The album's called Confessions of a Church Kid. This is called That's Me.
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2: 5:33. Music from Olivia Stern and Jacob Mates on the way. Let's quickly look down after the 6 o'clock news tonight. Oldies and Goodies kicks off with Jars of Clay tonight. That's good. A song called Truce. Bride's in there. Sherwin Gardner, Audra Lynn. Seven Glory, Donna Summer, Cliff Richard, Robert Randolph and the Family Band, and many more. It's the best hour of the day. Don't miss it. Here's Toby Mac, and help is on the way.
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1: Here's Alex, pedalling off to work. And here's Nikki, driving off for a morning coffee. 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
1: Nothing like a good run at the coast, but I better head back. 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

Now, the only people I ever hear say that are politicians at election time. Things don't work out just because we casually say so. Rather, it takes the kind of commitment of Gandhi, Steve Biko, Martin Luther King, Mother Teresa, standing up for what's right to keep the world from drowning in selfishness, violence, emptiness and loneliness. Jesus called people throughout history not merely to be optimistic, but to have faith to move mountains and to change the way the world is, to make it a better place for everyone, particularly for those with least power and status. Everything won't be fine unless some of us are committed to make a difference. This is John Smith.

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3: From the Sky News Centre at 6, a court's heard a funeral director in Hull spent more than £42,000 on holidays while scamming dozens of grieving families. Robert Bush admitted 67 offences, including preventing burials, fraud and theft. It's the third of a five-day sentencing. He told police after his arrest in 2024 it was all because of financial problems.
4: I never intended for any of this to be. This is not how I'd have liked this to come to, and trying to navigate the difficulties we were having financially, mostly as a business.
3: The serial killer's been told he'll never leave prison for murdering two men in Cornwall. The deaths of four other people staying at a homeless shelter at the same time as James Desborough are under review. Half of England's now in drought. Experts say parts of the country are using water faster than nature can replenish it. Lib Dem leader Sir Ed Davey says he's feeling hopeful after cross-party talks on social care reform in England. Andy Burnham's brought forward a review and called a failure to act before now a dereliction of duty. Irish star Glenn Hansard's died in a motorbike crash in County Dublin. He was 56. Anna Bates reports.
5: I don't know you, but I want you.
6: Regarded as one of Ireland's most influential musicians, he began his career busking before co-founding The Frames. He starred in The Commitments in 1991 and won the Oscar for Best Original Song in the movie Once, in which he also starred.
5: Take this.
6: He's being remembered as one of the greats, with Chris O'Dowd saying his voice made the tough times more manageable. He'd recently announced a tour.
3: And FIFA president Gianni Infantino is offering £30 million to member associations if they back his controversial plan to sell off stakes in its major competitions. That's the latest.
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8: From the Sky News Centre at 7, a court heard an undertaker who kept bodies instead of carrying out proper funerals spent victims' cash on lavish holidays. Robert Bush, who's 48, admitted 67 offences spanning 12 years in Hull. Lawyers say he could face up to 25 years in jail when he's handed his sentence on Friday. When arrested in 2024, he claimed he'd always tried to help police.
9: I'm not like an international. I've been arrested off a plane by gunpoint. I've been taken, you know, it's like I'm Che Guevara saying, I'm not that complicated. And I've said so many times, let me help you unravel what it is. I'll come in and talk to you.
8: Grieving relatives rejected his apology to reporters outside court. A man's been told he'll never be freed from prison for killing two homeless men, with police now reviewing the deaths of four others staying in the same shelter at the same time. James Desborough, a fan of the TV show Dexter, murdered Daniel Coleman and Claudio Aquilino in Cornwall last summer. Mr. Justice Saini sentenced him.
10: I'm sure that you're a highly dangerous individual who has no regard for the lives of people who you think are worthless. You are a person who can kill using extreme violence with no remorse or indeed reflection on your actions.
8: Half of England's in drought. The Environment Agency says rivers are running low, farmers are being forced to harvest crops early, and the risk of wildfires is increasing. A seven-year-old boy's died in hospital a week after two relatives drowned off a beach in Essex. They got into trouble in the water at West Mersey. Nigel Farage has criticised Andy Burnham for not inviting Reform UK to talks on social care. The Lib Dems joined the new Prime Minister to discuss reforming the sector in England, along with the Tories, who said there was constructive dialogue. And a cricketer's been suspended following allegations he clicked his fingers to mimic the sound of the ball hitting the bat. Division 2 leaders Saltburn say the player won't feature for the foreseeable future. That's the latest. I'm Chris Milligan.
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11: 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Jake is part of the massive Bethel Church in Redding, California, the heart of the Jesus culture movement. Today's songs come from his album Marked by Heaven.

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9: From the Sky News Centre at 8, a court's heard a funeral director in Hull spent more than £42,000 on holidays while scamming dozens of grieving families. Robert Bush admitted 67 offences, including preventing burials, fraud and theft. It's the third of a five-day sentencing, with some victims describing being handed fake ashes of their loved ones. He told police after his arrest in 2024 it was all because of financial problems.
10: I never intended for any of this to be. This is not how I'd have liked this to come to, and trying to navigate the difficulties we were having financially, mostly as a business.
9: The serial killer's been told he'll die in prison for murdering two homeless men in Cornwall. Police are also reviewing the deaths of four others who were staying at a hostel in Newquay at the same time as James Desborough. The Met Police say they won't take further action against Green Party leader Zach Polanski over a social media post. He shared and then deleted a photo appearing to reference Nigel Farage, where former UK's called it two-tier Britain. Andy Burnham's promised to reform social care in England, but has warned difficult decisions will need to be made to pay for it. Baroness Casey's review of the sector will report next year. It's the final night of swimming at the Commonwealth Games, and there's been success for the hosts. Kat Suave's there.
11: Scotland's Anne Grad Evans has picked up her second gold medal of the Glasgow Commonwealth Games. She hung on for victory in the 200 metres breaststroke. Meanwhile, England's James Guy and Wales's Matt Richards have shared the silver in the 200 metres freestyle final after finishing with exactly the same time.
9: And FIFA has opened disciplinary proceedings against Argentina for a banner unveiled after their World Cup semi-final win against England. The banner that read, "The Falklands are Argentine," could be in breach of a law stating demonstrations of a non-sporting nature aren't allowed. That's the latest. I'm Chris Milligan.
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3: We mean business now, and we are determined to gain our rightful place in God's world.

I want to encourage you to speak that out as a declaration into the atmosphere around you tonight at the beginning of Breakthrough Nights. God, you are good. That is my position. 100% my declaration at the beginning of Breakthrough Nights tonight. Every other thing, that every other voice that would look to say differently, I reject that tonight. The truth is that you are good. You're a good God. And you are a good, good Father.

Can you embrace that lyric as a truth? He is perfect in all his ways to you, to us. It is the truth. He is perfect. He is just. His heart towards you is always good. Bible says he's always working for the good for those who love him and called according to his purposes. If you're following him, you're doing your best to walk after him. You might go through some difficult terrain, but don't allow your circumstances to change your perspective of God. God is the same yesterday, today, and forever. We're the ones with the fickle heart. Our hearts are deceitful above all things. We're so easily affected and tempted and swayed and distracted. We believe other voices very easily. As we keep maturing, though, we learn how to stand on the truths of who God is and allow that to reshape our position. And the power of that, of course, is that God is within you, teaching you, leading you. When you've embraced him as your Savior, embrace Jesus. The Bible says, or Jesus says, that he and the Father will come and make their home inside you, with you. And God's increasingly working to bring your heart, your soul, to peace from a place of trust, full trust of him.

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You know, there's nowhere you can run from God. Whether it's the deepest depths or the furthest distance, you'll always find God's there with you. You can't run away from God. The question is whether you surrender to Him. Allow Him to be the deliverer of your soul, the deliverer of your brokenness, the redeemer of your soul. Here's Ben Cantalong and his song, My Deliverer.

Jesus is your deliverer. He came and gave his life in order to break the power of sin and darkness and death that would look to hold you captive. In fact, there's no way you can get out of it unless you accept him as the perfect sacrifice for your sin. But when you do, you enter into a connection with him. It's like being aligned to life. Somebody told me once, alignment is very simple. It's just your pipe aligning to his pipe. And whenever we're running around or running away or avoiding or not submitting to his truth, we're not aligned. So we're not receiving all that he has for us coming through that pipe. If he's your

That's a beautiful song from Christy Knuckles, Your Grace Amazes Me. So we need to reach out to that grace and ask for the power of grace to work in our lives. I want to read you a few quotes about the power of prayer and the importance of prayer. My thanks to the Praying for Politicians initiative for these quotes. William Barclay said this: prayer will never do our work for us. What it will do is strengthen us for work which must be done. John Ortberg says this: as long as we have unsolved problems, unfulfilled desires, and a mustard seed of faith, we have all we need for a vibrant prayer life. Isn't that true? Henry Nouwen says, prayer is the center of the Christian life. It's the only necessary thing. It is living with God in the here and now. And Oswald Chambers says this: prayer is not an exercise. It is the life of the saints. Beware of anything that stops the offering up of prayer. I'm going to play a song from Kim Walker-Smith now. It's called Just One Touch. I want to pause in the show at this moment and just invite you, if you know that there's an area in your heart, it might be a resistance, a hardness, a wrestle, a struggle, a hurt, a pain, a wound, but you know it's something that's kind of, it's put the brakes on your walk of faith. It's put your brakes on your desire to believe, to trust, to hope. But you know that actually you need to surrender it. Then while this song is playing, I just want to encourage you just to offer that as a prayer to God.

Kim Walker-Smith and Just One Touch. If you've prayed and you've asked God for that one touch, you've submitted and surrendered whatever it is that's been hurting you, you have been struggling with, I want to encourage you now to worship in that place. It's amazing how powerful worship is. Just telling God how much you love Him, you thank Him, you praise Him, honor Him in your life. I'm going to play a song which will help you do that. Sing along to this one. It's called Jesus, We Love You.

I love that song. Delirious is one of their lesser known songs. It's called Touch, but possibly one of my favourites, I have to say. Well, I come to the end of Breakthrough Nights for another week, but I'm going to go out in the same kind of attitude in terms of just the power of God to touch your life, to reveal himself to you, let him know of his love for you, continuing love for you, and for you to experience some intimacy with him in that. You know, the Bible says God inhabits the praise of his people. If you've worshipped tonight, maybe you've sensed something of his presence. And it's amazing the liberty, the freedom that comes with his presence. If you've not experienced that, here's another song that will help you. Just end in these last 7 or 8 minutes. Just rest in his presence. Enjoy him. This is called Healing Oil.

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2: From the Sky News Centre at 9, a court heard a disgraced Hull funeral director spent £42,000 on holidays while defrauding customers. 48-year-old Robert Bush has admitted 67 offences, including preventing a lawful burial. He told police the business had a cash flow problem and made poor choices. Victims have been describing the impact of being given the wrong ashes of loved ones. Tristan Essex's grandmother, Jessie Stockdale's body, was recovered following a police investigation.
3: Words can't describe. I mean, we're all traumatised. You know, I don't think we'll ever get over this.
2: The serial killer's been told he'll never be freed for murdering two homeless men in Cornwall, as police also review four other unexplained deaths. James Desborough has previously been sentenced for strangling a cellmate. A body of a Scottish woman's reportedly been found inside a suitcase in an abandoned building in Athens. Greek authorities, Interpol and Police Scotland are now working together to establish the circumstances surrounding her death. Police won't take further action against a social media post by Green Party leader Zach Polanski. Reform's Nigel Farage claimed it incited violence. More than half of England is now in drought, with weeks of continuous dry weather taking its toll on water supplies. More than 20 million people are already under hosepipe bans, with much of England experiencing its fourth heatwave. The Environment Agency says rivers are running low and crops are being harvested early. Simon Bradley, who's a farmer in Hungerford in Berkshire, says it's a disaster.
4: At the minute, everything is being challenged, and so that is a direct result on our cash flow. You know, and farmers won't have the cash to reinvest in their enterprises at all.
2: And FIFA president Gianni Infantino says plans to sell off stakes in its football competitions, including the World Cup, is an opportunity but not an obligation. He says announcing the proposal begins a democratic process. The English FA are among a number of member associations to have concerns about the plan. That's the latest. I'm Chris Milligan.
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6: 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Who is man that we should question the Almighty's perfect decisions? He shapes some of us for simple, humble lives and others of us for extremely noble purposes. His judgments are final. What right does a lump of clay have to say to its potter, "Why did you make me this way? I want to be like that pot over there." What? You gotta be kidding me. Don't even go there. God is God and man is man. The sooner we can begin to trust that our Heavenly Father knows best, the sooner we will start respecting and honoring and trusting those that our Father has placed in authority over us. Stop grumbling and complaining about your parents or your teachers or even your politicians and start praying for them. Remember, you reap what you sow. Honor your authorities.
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12: From the Sky News Centre at 10, a court heard an undertaker who kept bodies instead of carrying out proper funerals spent victims' cash on lavish holidays. Robert Bush, who's 48, admitted 67 offences spanning 12 years in Hull. Lawyers say he could face up to 25 years in jail when he's handed his sentence on Friday. When arrested in 2024, he claimed he'd always tried to help police.
13: I'm not an international. I've been arrested off a plane by gunpoint. I've been taken, you know, it's like I'm Che Guevara saying, I'm not that complicated, and I've said so many times, let me help you unravel what it is, I'll come in and talk to you.
12: Grieving relatives rejected his apology to reporters outside court. Triple murderer James Desra has been told he'll never leave prison, with police also reviewing the deaths of four others he once lived with. The 40-year-old killer killed two men he knew from his time at a homeless hostel in Cornwall. More than half of England is now in drought. Continuous dry weather's taken its toll on water supplies. The Liberal Democrats say constructive talks have been held with the Tories and government on reforming social care in England. Andy Burnham says it's an issue that's been seen as too risky, difficult and complicated, and blames inaction on his generation of politicians. A review's been brought forward. And Harriet Evans rounded off a home Commonwealth Games with another gold medal in the pool. The Scottish swimmer took the 200 metres breaststroke title, having won the 100 metres earlier this week. She says she's in disbelief.
14: The 200 is just that bit more special because, you know, all the doubts in your head, like, did I just win the 100 because it was a fluke? And, like, did I just get lucky, you know? As crazy as it sounds, but just to back it up with, you know, not just another medal, but another gold, it's just, you know, so surreal.
12: Northern Ireland's Ellie McCartney picked up the bronze medal. And Irish musician and actor Glenn Hansard has died in a motorbike crash in Dublin. He was the frontman of rock band The Frames. That's the latest. I'm Chris Milligan.
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0: lot. 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
1: here in the headlight looks. 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